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0: 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I wonder if the audio is sounding normal. 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
1: M9KRE is sounding 5 and 9. 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
0: Yeah, brilliant. Okay, I'll take that. Thank you very much. I've just set up a new, it's a 2 meter gateway. I just finished setting it up on the tuning menu thing. So anyway, I'm glad it's working. Thanks for the report, G4ZWH.
1: Nan Kerry, yep, sounding really good. Really good. Nice and clear. So, 73s, have a nice day.
0: Yeah, brilliant news. Thanks very much. I can start work happy now. Anyway, yeah, have a good day. I've got to go down the salt mine. Anyway, 73.
2: 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Morning, Rob. Can you give me a blank carrier? Just give me a blank carrier. Please, Rob, Q6ZDP.

0: Yeah, morning, Kev. Yeah, I know there's like a very light humming there, isn't there, or something. I was monitoring it on that. You know the FT, whatever it is, the audio spectrum on the HubNet monitor. I can see something creeping down there. Yeah, I'll give you 5 seconds of nothing. Here we go. Is that main, Tom? There's definitely something there, but I wonder what you think it is.
1: G650B returning. Yeah, it sounds like a mains hum. I mean, you know your homework, so possibly change a power supply or try and put a couple of ferrites around it, etc., etc. But I don't need you to suck excellent. But, I heard it when you was talking, and I thought, Sam, you got a bit of a hum there. But it doesn't affect the speech or quality of your audio, other than you can just hear that while you're transmitting. But anyway, I'll put it back to you, Rob, because I think you want to get away from G6 and ZDP.
0: Yeah, okay, yeah, Kev. Yeah, I'll put that one down to fine-tuning later on, because these can be quite a pain to locate, can't they, the humming. The power supply is it's quite a decent one, so it's not like it's running off a phone charger or something. So I'll just have to have a look at this whole thing. Maybe I'll need some bigger ferrites. I've got one ferrite on the audio cable and one on the power supply cable, but it's probably just not enough ferritage. Anyway, we'll get there. Yeah, anyway, I better get to work. Thanks for the shout out there. What have you been up to recently? I think I've heard you talking to somebody you talked to quite a lot. I can't remember their call sign now, and you talked about 3D printing and that. But I've never quite worked out what your project is. Is it something you can share, or is it top secret?
1: G650P returning. Yeah, G4. Oh, I've got his call sign. Steve. No, his call sign's gone out of my head. G4. VUM, no, it's not VUM, but anyway, Steve, yeah, I've been printing some supports for him, and these actually support PCB boards, so if you've got a Raspberry Pi, and you've got a sound fob going into it, as you know, these tend to vibrate and sort of fall out a bit and come out of alignment, blah, blah, blah. So the idea of the supports I've 3D printed for him are to hold them more secure in place, and it holds it hard into the USB socket. So he done the design and I 3D printed them for him. I mean, I didn't charge. I wouldn't charge at all, because it cost about 19p to 3D print. But I've got other loads of stuff going on as well. And one of them, I don't want to mention over the radio, because it's something that my people might take interest in and buy off of me. I don't know. But I'm going to have to wait to the final product. Back to you, Rob. G6 ZDP.
0: Yeah, you're always keeping yourself busy, aren't you? It's a good thing to do. Right, I'll have to disappear, I've got work, but yeah, I'm just interested to know what you're doing. Just before I disappear though, this gateway that I was setting up, the cables that I was using with it to connect it all up, I've got a pair of wire strippers here, and they're bright orange. And I'm sure they're the ones you very kindly donated me, and they were very, very useful. I was just monitoring then on the monitor, is that hum reduced? Oh no, it seems to come and go with me moving. Just before I disappear, I'm going to walk back to the house. I wonder if there's some sat right on top of it. And then you can tell me if you think there's any less hum. Right, I'm now... I don't know. Well, I'm in the house now. Give me just a couple of seconds of audio, see if you think it's changed. I think it's lower now. I can still hear it, but I think it's lower. What do you think?
1: Jeez, it's a DP returning. Well, when you was talking to me, it absolutely disappeared. And I thought, well, what's he done? So, yes, it completely disappeared, and then it slightly came back again, and then disappeared. And I don't know what you've done. You said you were going to try doing something. I'm wondering if you squeeze the power cables, any sort of voltage cables, 12 volts, 240 volts, if you squeeze them in your hand, you might find that the hum may disappear. But you can't leave your hand out all the time, obviously. But sometimes I squeeze my low voltage cables, like the 12 volts, or make a couple of rings on it. Just wind them around like a toilet roll. And sometimes that cures it. But weird, Rob, very weird sort of thought. And they're horrible, I must admit. I get it on this sometimes, the node I'm going through, which is my first node I ever built. And I get it on this, and it's annoying. Okay, Rob, I'll better put it back to you, because I know you've got to get to the salt mine from G6ZDP.
0: Yeah, all I changed was I had a 12-volt fan running on the Pi. It was being powered by the USB, and I disconnected that just to see if that was doing anything, like picking up something. And that's what I did when it changed, and then it like started to slowly come back, didn't it, by the sounds of it. But anyway, we're 90% there. I'm going to call it done for now and go do the one that pays the money. Anyway, have a nice day. And I'm sure I'll catch you again soon. 7-3 for now, G4ZWH.
1: G6ZDP for a final. Yeah, I've got two fans running in the node I'm going through at the moment. And I've got a variable control on it. So I can slow them down or speed it up. And that's the two fans. Just got a volume pot on the back. And I've got an independent on-off switch as well, so I can turn the fans completely off when I'm doing experiments. So if someone says to me, you've got a noise, then what I do is I just turn the fans off. And if it disappears, then I know that's a problem, but it doesn't happen all the time. All right, Rob, there you get away. Yeah, you go to work and pay my pension for me. 7-3, love the shine around the children, and I'll catch you further down the log. G6ZDP, thanks for the use of up there.
0: Cheers, Kev. Have a good day. 7-3.

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1: Yeah, morning, Malcolm. Yeah, it's working. I can hear you coming through. Are you receiving it?

0: Zero MCR testing, M0 MCR testing, testing D4 to WH gateway. M0 MCR test. Zero MCR testing.
1: Yeah, hello, Malcolm. You are making it into the gateway. I wonder if you're copying it back, G4ZWH. I'll just turn the juice up a bit.

0: Yep, Rob, I think you're okay, but the other station can't seem to hear you. G5TOM.
1: Yeah, it's strange. Just checking the power output. I think it's on the normal setting. This is a new 2 meter gateway. I had a DMR gateway, and as you're probably well aware, digital stuff tends to be not used at all. So switched it for analog. It's just up the road from me. Well, I say just up the road. Is the nearest station I could find. But yeah, well, if it can hear anyway, so that's good news. Might have to work on getting the signal out a bit further.
2: 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Morning, 2-0 video.
3: M0MCR returning. Yeah, got most of that, as I say. Some background noise there, but audible. Okay for now, M0MCR.
1: Yeah, okay, yeah, Malcolm, yeah, thanks for doing the test. Good to know it's working. How much power are you throwing towards the gateway, I wonder? And, Roger, to you, Bren. I'll just quickly back to you. No, it's working. How much power are you throwing towards the gateway, I wonder? And, Roger, to you, Bren. I'll just quickly back to you, Malcolm. I wonder how

0: Yeah, okay. Well, that's good to know. I mean, we're hearing you okay. It seems like it works. Is how you're hearing the gateway workable for a QSO, or is it a bit painful? Is it an armchair copy your size?
1: Yeah, it's nice and clear. I can see it coming up on my Shari, which means it's getting into the hub net okay. The audio is quite good enough for a QSO without any problem. Back to you.
0: Yeah, good stuff. All right, well, that's good to know. The test seems okay. 2 meters obviously goes a lot further than 70 cms, because I don't think you can hear the repeater from there, can you? Anyway, thanks for helping me with the test. I better get back to work. I'm supposed to be working this side, but I just heard your call. Thanks for the help, G4ZWH.
1: M0MCR, picking up for a final. Yeah, okay, Rob. Fine, all good. And if you need any more tests, give me a shout. M0MCR, QRT.
2: Rob,
0: yeah, cheers, 73, Malcolm. And it has to be a hello and a goodbye to you, Bren, and Tom. I am actually at work, but I just, you know, if you hear someone testing something new and it's sat right next to you, you tend to grab the PTT, don't you? But anyway, I'll throw it round to you, Bren. It's a hello and a goodbye.
2: Yeah, I won't keep you going. I'll have a strike. Firstly, what output are you on the gateway? And secondly, he's got about 35% hash behind his audio, that M0 station. That's how it's coming across on the network to me. Over. Back to you.
0: Yeah, so there's a hill between our stations, so it's lucky you can even hear me at all. I'm just trying to see how far it is roughly. It's not that far, but this is it's a gateway. It's not a repeater. And I'm on 145.2125. I think he is. Oh, can I not see the measuring thing? It's only about 6 or 7 miles away as the crow flies, maybe six. So it's not like, you know, a massive distance, but I'm in a bit of a bowl here in St. Neots. Not the best place for long distance RF. Anyway, I've really got to go. I'll catch you later. All the best. 73 G4 ZWH.

0: DP. Yeah, morning. I was just about to call you. Well, I was about to what at you. But then I thought, well, I've got to go onto my phone. But I'm tethered to it by my radioless node. Anyway, I hope you're getting me a-okay. Back to you. And a very good morning, G6ZDP.
1: Yeah, good morning there, mate. Yeah, I just thought I'd give you a quick call to see if you've managed to do that script or not. And you've probably realised you might need a pull-up resistor if you want those timings to be accurate when you push a button. I didn't bother with a pull-up resistor light, so sometimes it just leaves it floating, you see. So, but it's entirely up to you, mate, anyway. I don't know if you've got the script on anyway, mate. From M0WNT.
0: G6ADP returning. Well, there's good news and there's bad news. It didn't work. And regardless of whether in a pull-up resistor or not, it just didn't work. And you're going to say, oh, why didn't it work? Well, it's working now because I'm using it. But what I found is that I don't know how I found the fault or diagnosed the fault, but it was down to the cover, the box cover. If I took the cover off without modifying the software, it works A-OK. But if I put the cover back on again, it fails to function. So as Heather said to me this morning, you're doing a Blue Peter. I cut out a cardboard cover and got it round the box, and it's working. So the cover is acting as a Faraday cage, and it's not letting the signal or the DTMF signals go through. So I'm about to draw up and 3D print a cover for the box. Back to you, G6ZDP.
1: Oh, okay there, mate. At least you've got something sorted out. That's the main thing anyway. Yeah, I just thought I'd just give you a quick call anyway to see if you did that script or not. That was all. I don't know if you're probably struggling or anything like that, mate. But at least you've got it all sorted. That's the main thing. And yeah, you'll be up and running again once you've got your 3D print done as well. Yeah, it's weird, isn't it? Well, it's not weird, like, but that's physics, isn't it? Don't I mean Faraday cages and that, but I'm pleased that you got it sorted out there, though, mate. Anyway, from M0WNT.
0: G6ADP returning. As Heather said to me, you're clever, aren't you? And I said, no, not really, love. I said, it's just sort of process and elimination. And I said, it's something I'm used to doing in the industry when I worked, is debugging, finding problems, blah, blah, blah. So, as I say, I had the cover on. I hadn't done the update on the SD card, even though I reprogrammed one. I thought, well, let's try it with the cover off. But that was accidental, because I had the cover off anyway, and I was looking inside for the connections for the GPIO pins, just to make sure everything was wired up correctly, as in, it's the GPIO pins has got a header on it, and the header is split in two parts, and I was checking the wiring, because I want to put a new header on the GPIO pins, and I thought, well, I'll power it up and connect and do various things, and I found, well, it's working, so I boxed it all back up again. And it didn't work. And I thought, this is a Faraday cage effect. So hence, I took the cover off and it worked. So I've made a cardboard cover. And that's what's sitting on top of the node now. So it's a cardboard cutout. Back to you.

0: All good there, mate. Yeah, you know, just waiting for the pips to go on the gateway there. I was. Yeah, well, like I say, Leeds got it sorted. That's the main thing. So, good on you for sorting that out as well, mate. Yeah, I won't keep it, Kev, anyway, because the wash machine's just finished. So I just want to get his clothes pegged out. I do a bit of a wash machine day today, so. But, yeah, I'll chat to you a bit later on, Kev. I'll be about this afternoon, mate, anyway. I will, and I'll give you a call up a bit later on this afternoon. REM0WNT.
1: Jeez, it's EDP returning. Yeah, as I said, I was about to call you. Just made my breakfast, that's in a hot chocolate. And I thought, right, I'm going to call Neil, or should I message him? And I thought, well, I don't like logging onto WhatsApp when I'm tethered to the phone with the radioless node. And I just sat down with my drink to give you a call on here, and then you called me, so a bit of a coincidence. All right, matey, thanks for the shout. Thanks for the info. But I'm updating all my files as well, so at least I've got it if I ever need it, as for the file that you sent me. And the QFN chips I bought, one of the balls packed up, you know, for the battery pack, one of them failed to function. So I'm going to attempt to change the chip on it. It's going to be a bit difficult, but I'm going to have a go and see if I can do it. I think there's enough land around that chip to solder it on by hand. All right, matey, I'll catch you later. Thanks for the shout. Thanks for the help. And I wish you 7-3. 88 to the rest of them. And G6ZDP.
0: Yeah, okay there, Kev. Yeah, 73s, mate. You get yourself an hot air gun, mate. It makes it a lot easier taking those chips off. It does, you can have them off in about a minute or so. You can. It does make it a lot easier. Yeah, 73s, mate. You take M0WNT.
1: G6ZDP for the final. Yeah, I went to use my heat gun. I've got a little tiny one. And I've only used it twice, and it failed to function. And one of the diodes inside the heat gun has gone OC to the heater element. And I contacted Amazon, but that was a waste of time. So I bought a new one, about 14 quid. But at least I can get the chip off now. But that'll be a job at a later date. So I'm actually changing the QFN on that little tiny board. If it don't go right, I'm not really too bothered at the end of the day. I've got some spares anyway. And if you need any, by the way, let me know and I can post some to you. I bought 5. So if you need any, let me know. 73, catch you later. G6ZDP, thanks for the use of oven.
0: Yeah, all good there, mate. Yep, 73s, mate, and I'll catch you a bit further down. M0WNT.
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1: Actually, is there a UQY, I think, or GQI, possibly. Go 4 Mike Uniform Victor.
0: Mike Golf Uniform Victor, I think it was, I'm not quite sure. A little bit hard to remember while you're driving, but good morning to you. My name's Preston, and we're on our way back from the shop. Been to get a few groceries, and on our way home now. Beautiful day here in West Sussex. Temperature is around about 23 degrees at the moment, but expected a lot higher this afternoon. 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
1: G0UQY mobile G4MUV. Very good morning, Preston. I think I've got the call sign right. Unfortunately, there's a little bit of mobile flutter on your signal there, so I may have got the last letter incorrect. Anyway, also, unfortunately, I didn't get your QTH, but anyway, not to worry. My name here is Steve, Sierra Tango Echo, Victor Echo, and the QTH is the town of Redditch. We're about 25 miles south of the city of Birmingham. Anyway, back around to you there, Preston. From Golf 4, Mike Uniform Victor.
0: G0UQY, yeah, we're sorry, we're going under some bridges at Shoreham. We're heading a little bit closer to the link now, so should be getting in a little bit better. We may have spoken before, I seem to remember you living, or somebody I spoke to living near Redditch, but I expect there's quite a few stations that way. I used to live at Alcester myself, that might give you a clue if we have spoken before. And the call sign's UQY, the last letter's the Yankee. A lot of people get it confused with India. G0UQY and the name Preston. And we're in West Sussex. Okay, Steve, I'll pass it back round to you. Hopefully I'm a little bit better now. From G0UQY mobile.
1: 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Yeah, G0UQY mobile, G4M.

0: time you've been away from Alcester. The restaurant's called Panache. Actually just come off the Redditch to Evesham Road, and you turn left at the island, and as if you're heading towards Alcester, and this Indian restaurant is on the right-hand side. There is another amateur that lives very close to there, but I can't remember his call sign. I know I've worked him several times over the years, Preston. G0UQY, G4MUV.
1: UQY mobile return. Okay, Steve. Well, coincidence. The guy I spoke to, Reddit, he also used to work in Alcester as well. So I don't know. Maybe it was somebody else. There's a lot of people about. And yeah, we used to work on a farm called Coton Fields. We used to have to go through a ford to get there. I'll drop the mic. I'm just coming to a roundabout from G0UQY mobile.
0: Yeah, Golf 4-9 Uniform Victor returning. The chap I was referring to, I think it's a G3 actually. I think it's been quite some time since I last spoke to him. But he's got quite an array of antennas. So as you're travelling towards, going into Alcester, he's on the right-hand side there. But yeah, my wife discovered this Indian restaurant probably about 12 months ago. So we're actually going there on Thursday evening. So it'll be the first time we've been there. Unfortunately, there's lots and lots of places closing down these days. It's becoming more and more difficult to find somewhere decent to go and get something to eat and drink. Preston, G0UQY, G4MUV.
1: G0UQY, yeah. I mean, it doesn't matter whether it's in the high street or in the local village. Shops and restaurants are all closing down. I think it's something to do with the economy. That's as far as I'm going to put it. Okay, I'll make this one my final, Steve, because not too far off pulling up at my home QGH and got to unload the car. So certainly nice talking to you, and I'll listen out for you again from G0UQY Mobile. 7-3, Steve.
0: Yeah, G0UQY Mobile, G4MUV. Yes, okay there, Preston. I think I've heard you on recently. I don't think we've actually spoken before. So I'll wish you all the best, best 7-3s, and we'll talk to you soon. I'm just waiting for a call from my wife actually, so I'm going to get called away any minute, I suspect. So good timing there, Preston. All the best for now. Golf 4, Mike Uniform Victor Clear.
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0: G0KHK. 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Oh, very good morning, Paul. Trust you well. I think my wife's going to call me in a second or two, so my apologies if I don't respond, but hopefully I'll only be away for a couple of minutes or so. Anyway, how you doing, Paul? Haven't heard you through our local repeater recently, so wonder how you're keeping. G4MUV.
2: Yes, I've had a few issues over the last 18 months. My wife died in January 25. I think I may have told you that, I don't know, but I haven't really been on the radio. I've been hibernating quite a lot, and I'm not too good at the moment because, my eyesight's not good. I'll tell you more in a second, but I understand about having to be called away. I can't stay around. I've actually had an eye operation a week ago, yet another one on my right eye. I had a detached retina in 2023, detached retina in my left eye, which I had operated, and that was successful. And then strange enough, it brings on cataracts. So I had a cataracts operation last year.

0: And blow me down, last week I had a bloody, an operation, another detached retina in the right eye. So I'm holed up again, and unfortunately this one means that I have to, until the end of today actually, for a week I've had to lie down on my right hand side, day and night, 24 hours, with 10 minutes each hour allowed to be up vertical. So it's been an absolute bloody nightmare, to be honest, Steve. But anyway, today is the last day. Phone them up this morning, and then I've got sort of 6 to 8 weeks of recovery on that, and hopefully I'll get some sight back, although the macula's got a problem, I think, but we won't know until a few weeks' time. But, just coming on to say that I think the guy you were talking about with all the aerials was Ray Withers, G4KZH, who used to have Raycom up in, is it Warsaw Way? He was on the main road between Ulster and Studley when I used to have my unit down there. Go ahead, Steve.
1: G4MUV. Oh, that's interesting, Paul. I'm certainly familiar with the name, but the call sign that I seem to recall doesn't seem to relate to that particular person. I thought Ray Withers was over Wolverhampton Way, or maybe that's where he has his shop. I can't remember now. But, okay. And, okay, about your wife, by the way, Paul. Yes, the last time we spoke, you mentioned that to me. And difficult times. And your eyes, I was referred to a specialist a couple of years ago because they discovered, a mass of some description. Anyway, to cut a long story short, sent me to a specialist, and they've actually got a unit a mile down the road from me. And I went there a couple of days ago. I'm going there on a 6-monthly basis, but he wanted me to go back in 3 months' time. He said there's no problem, but he wants me to go back in 3 months' time because the field test or something was whatever. So I wasn't very pleased about that. I've probably got an appointment with the optician next month anyway. So I found that a little bit frustrating. And they've had some breakdowns with some of their equipment as well, which meant I've had to go back. So it's a little bit frustrating. But obviously nothing compared to what you're going through, Paul. G4MUV.
0: Okay, well, all I can say, Steve, is just go, because it was about 2 weeks ago, May 13th, I did a wing walk in honour of my wife, did a wing walk on the biplane, and I was convinced, actually, that a few days later, I had a bubble in my right eye, quite a big bubble, like a floater, and I was convinced it was that, but they're all saying not. I'm not sure about that. Anyway, can't turn the clock back. And this bubble was coming from, in my right eye, coming from the right. It was a bit like you've got a sort of shadow, like a spider, if you like. And you think something coming onto your eye, or your glasses were a bit dirty. Anyway, I left it for a week, but over that week, it became apparent to me that it was a detached retina. So I had an appointment last Thursday booked, but on the Monday, having had no sleep, thinking about it, and doing a lot of analysing with my sight, I mean, I've never had good sight. I've always been short-sighted as a kid, and I've got to 64 with reasonable sight. I'm 64 in November. If anybody says they've got a problem with their eye, the first thing you do is go and see the optician, and that's definite. Because over the last week, before last Tuesday, if you like, over that week that I discovered this, it had moved to the top of my eye. This bubble had gone from the right to the top. And I thought, not a lot of it, but I thought, well, I better go and check it out. Anyway, came the Monday, I phoned them up on Monday morning, and they rushed me down to the opticians, and then I was rushed straight over to Kidderminster Hospital in the afternoon on Tuesday of last week. And the operation again. It's a very weird operation, but this is the second time I've gone through that. cataract is a walk in the park. I have to say, I was worried about the cataract, but last year I had a cataract in my left eye, and that's perfect. And I shall have one in this eye as well, so I think... the recovery time, and then possibly a bit of a time between, and then have another operation for a cataract, because the actual operation

0: vision I've had brings on the cataract, if you're susceptible. And being short-sighted, your eyeballs are very funny shapes and enlarged. I've got a feeling I heard Les on last night. I can't, 20 LRV, isn't it? I think he's gone through similar. I'll have to catch up with him. I'm not doing much radio. I've done a lot of listening. I'm listening on the bedside scanner. But I'm horizontal now. I'm trying to keep horizontal because I've got to do it for 50 minutes. So I won't hold it, Steve, but I'll catch up with you on a local repeat or something. They're telling the world, but yeah, it's very annoying. But my advice, my true advice is to anybody that says, oh, my eyes are a bit funny, go and see an optician, and then I'd keep that appointment at the specialist, Steve. Go ahead.
1: Yeah, carousel there, Paul. Yeah, fully noted, and yeah, I totally understand what you're saying there. As I say, this was a couple of years ago, and so I've been called back by the specialist every 6 months just to keep a watch on it. But they haven't found anything untoward, so goodness knows what caused this dark patch. So I don't know. Anyway, great to hear you on, Paul. And yeah, you can always connect to me via Echolink, by the way. G4MUV-L, if you want to contact me direct or through Allstar. So there you go. But yeah, great to hear you on, Paul. And I look forward to having a chat with you in the near future. Right, I think I am going to get called away. So cheers for now, Paul. All the best. G4MUV clear.
0: I don't do any digital or anything. In fact, I'm going to buy another radar. I'm going to buy these IC7100s because they're coming to the end of their life, but they're brand new at £800, so I need to get one of those soon. I've got my shack in the loft, but I'm moving all that down. Now I've got room in the house. Obviously, I've got spare rooms now that Sue's passed, but you know, I've decided to move them now to the loft because it's been 45 degrees up there, and I can't get up there at the moment anyway. I can't sit at the radio for very long. I'm literally... got my head at 90 degrees to the right at the moment to try and keep it horizontal, so I can sort of keep up the 50 minutes per hour. It's a real nightmare, but hopefully by the end of the day I shall have got rid of that. I should be able to join the Upright Society again and actually go out for a walk. I haven't been out since last Wednesday. I haven't been out that door, you know. I've been on push bike. I've sold my motorbike at the beginning of the year. That was not for any other reason. Well, for plenty of reasons, but it's a very dangerous pastime nowadays, and I've had 35 years without injuries, and because my little girls, well, they're not little anymore, you know, lost their mother as well. I think it was only fair to say, well, take that risk out of my life. And the faces when I told them, you know, they are absolutely relieved. So that's gone. No more motorcycling for me. I've got a little sports car, which is just as fun, actually. So I won't be driving that for a few more weeks. Hopefully I can drive it. A bit worried about that. Okay, Steve, I better let you go, but yeah, I'll catch up with you somehow, but I don't do digital learning, but I'm moving all my radios out of the shack. I had so many plans. I'd just come out of 18 months without Sue, you know, and I've just got myself up to back together, really, and then this happened last Tuesday, which was a bit of a bummer, but a little blip, I suppose, compared to everything else that's gone on. So I'm hoping to get all the radios out of the loft, put some massive aerials up, more aerials, should I say, possibly massive, and really concentrate on the radio again. I haven't really used radio for the last two or three years, I suppose, probably. Cheers, Steve. All the best. And, yeah, great to catch you. And I've got the little 817 that I bought off you many, many years ago. It's limping along, and it's on the top of my scanner on the bedside, actually, listening to HF. So I've been, yeah, I've done hours and hours of listening over the last week. Cheers, Steve. G0KHK.
1: Yeah, G0KHK, G4MUV. Yeah, okay, Paul. Well, I'm still using the 703, which is the radio I bought. As I sold you the 817. I absolutely love that radio, but I've also got a 991. I'm not really using it to its full potential though, but I'm getting a lot of enjoyment out of Whisper at the moment. A little dedicated Whisper unit running 200 milliwatts. Yeah, it's great, and glad to hear you sort of you know, sort of picking up and all the rest of it. But I think the last time we spoke, Paul, you were talking about synthesizers as well. That was something else I wanted to talk to you about, but I haven't heard you once since, and that must have been 6 months ago. So we'll have to have a catch up. Cheers for now, G4MEV clear.
0: I forgot we were on HN. Oh, this is Charlie Tango, the one in Cheltenham I'm on, but HN's the same on the Hubnet. I found that my Alexa will listen to Hubnet, which is quite interesting. I've had a couple of Alexas fitted last year. My girl said, oh, you should, and I've benefited from that when I'm doing the eye drops, you know, and ask for the time and timers and all that. Yeah, synthesizer. I'm actually leaning on my Clavinova, the keyboard Clavinova, and on the top of there I've got a little mini synthesizer, and I have played a lot of music. I haven't watched television really for 18 months. You could probably count it on days on one hand how many days I've watched television. But I've done a lot of music, a lot of exploring electronic stuff and trance and all that. I mean, I'm into that sort of stuff, yeah. I started in 1973 when I was 11 in 1973. I bought Mike Oldfield Tubular Bells, and it's gone from there. I was smitten. And I do play the synthesizer, yeah, I'm playing to myself. I don't play 200 hours, but and I play along to a lot of the synthesizer music, you know. You can, I dabble around, it's great. And I've done a lot of that over the last 18 months. But I'm actually leaning on the Clavinova as I speak. This radio is in the living room, sat on top of another unit, an amplifier, and that goes into an area in the loft. All right, Steve, there was something else I was going to mention, but I can't think what it was. Leave for another time, but I'm glad I caught up. I heard you a few days ago, actually, but I was very horizontal upstairs in bed without microphone. Oh, the 703, yeah, great radio. I've got the 706 Mark I that I had originally years and years and years ago. I bought a 706 Mark IIG, which I got rid of because it went foul. I've had about 150 radios, but I've chipped it down to about half that now. A lot of them don't work and things, but they go back to the 80s. I've still got my IC2 and 4E from when I got licensed in 1980. So, still hanging around. But I intend to move all the ones that are working and I'm going to use. I'll put in the bedroom and call that a shack and sort the rest out later. But, I was looking forward to really doing that. I was planning it, you know, just before this event. I was really planning it and thinking, yep, I'll do that. But it's still rattling around the brain. Cheers, Steve. All the best. And I think the weather's good. I haven't really seen the weather over the last week or so. But I think it's pretty good. Oh, excuse me. But cheers for now. I'm just going to lie down. G0KHK.
1: Yeah, G0KHK, G4MUV. Well, I used to listen to Rick Wakeman when I was doing my paper round Paul. Rick Wakeman and Pink Floyd. So some great synthesizer stuff on there. So anyway, we'll chat about that another day. Cheers for now, G4MUV clear.
0: Leading break, sorry folks. Thanks very much for the use of the Hubnet, and I will clear on this one. But yeah, Rick Wakeman, very, very good. Tangerine Dream, Jean-Michel Jarre is one of my favourites, and then there's a few new ones, Kavu, Madis. There's all sorts. There's a lot of new stuff out there on the net, actually, which is quite interesting. So I immerse myself in that, and of course you can always wind back to Kraftwerk and all that sort of caper. It's odd music for odd people, I don't know. It's not everybody's cup of tea, but I like to play it. The synthesizer I've got, it's only a small thing, but it's a Tora synthesizer. I can't give you the model number, but it sounds pretty good. There's lots of different stuff on it. It's great. And I couple it up with the Clavinova and just tinkle away to myself. Cheers, Steve. All the best. Cheers, RKHK. Now clear. Thanks, everybody.
1: Yeah, G4MUV for a final. Okay, Paul. Yeah, I think I saw Tangerine Dream. It must have been about 1980, 81. And it was so hypnotic. I'm convinced that the people by the side of me were smoking weed. It was really, really hypnotic. But absolutely fantastic stuff. Okay, cheers, G4MUV clear.
0: As well, I'm quite into trance, and that's very hypnotic, and they do smoke weed, I think, at these. I've never been to a show with the trance, but I do listen to a lot of trance. Some of it's very good, some of it's very, very boomy, but it's sort of more from the Tangerine Dream to trance, I suppose. And trance, they all think it's all new, but it's not, is it really, because Tangerine Dream's pretty well there. And I went to see Jean-Michel Jarre at the NIA a long, long time ago, up in Brum here. And that was good, but and he's still going. All right, cheers, Steve. I've got to sign on this one because I think I said that last three overs ago. Cheers.

0: Whoops, I think my overs have been far too long and it's broken the system. Sorry, folks, it's all going a bit strange. Cheers, Eric HK, just listening.
1: G0KHK, G6NDP, yeah, good morning. Yeah, I've been listening to you talking to Steve there. I don't remember the call sign, but I don't know if I've worked here before. Mine is Golf 6 Zulu Delta Papa. Name is Kev Kilo Echo Victor. I've just been listening to your problems. I won't harp on it too much, but I suffer with similar. So I'll probably talk to you about that another day. But it looks like Steve has gone. His wife has called him, which often happens when I'm having a QSO with him. Okay, I'll put it back to you. I think it's Paul, but I'll put it back to you for your final from G6ZDP.
0: Okay, Kevin. Yeah, I'm getting half a sort of K on this end. I can't remember which repeater it is I'm working through. It's in Cheltenham where Charlie Tango, I'm obviously T. Anyway, so I thought I'd broken the system, but obviously not. Okay, yes, to be honest, Kevin, I have been listening to you over the last week because of this eye operation I had last Tuesday. I've been sort of lying on this, strict instructions, lying on my right-hand side for 24 hours a day. With 10 minutes each hour, I'm able to get up and do things, and it's surprising that you know yourself. It is so surprising, you know, even having... I mean, I've got lots of help, and the daughters and things are around. I now live on my own because my wife died 18 months ago, but that was unfortunate. Well, very unfortunate, of course. But, yeah, everything, it's amazing. Everybody has problems, and I know you've got lots of problems. I count myself lucky, you know. I don't know if you can put lucky in the same sentence sometimes, but I do count myself lucky. I had 40 lovely years with my wife, and never a crossword and all that caper. And she was licensed as well. She was G0JPV. She got the Morse code before I did. In 1988, I changed from a G8 call to a G0, but it took me 3 goes to them to get the Morse. It took Sue once. She took it once and got it. So she beat me to the call sign, so I think she was G0JPV, and mine's G0 Kilo Hotel Kilo. Back in the day, a good friend of mine said it was kind-hearted kid, but now I'm 60. Well, I'm 63 at the moment, so the kid bit doesn't come in. I'm not sure if they're kind-hearted. I'd like to think so. Kevin, I've got a bravery because I should be lying on my bed. I've got my head tilted right over to the right-hand side, and I had a shoulder injury years ago, and another operation. Well, 80 metres. It's given me all more grief than the pain in the eye, to be honest, over the last sort of 7 days. But there you go. Hopefully by the end of the day, I should be able to join the Upright Society and actually walk around and walk outside of it and all that paper. You know all about it. Well, I won't go on about it, but it's just a blip, isn't it? It's always all these blips where they join together eventually, I think. Okay.
1: G6DP return. Yeah, you're breaking up quite a bit there, Paul. I had my eyes done the other day. They seem to have dropped me off the radar system because I'm meant to have it done every year where they look into the back of the eyes and everything else with the diabetes. But I've got a funny thing in my left eye. Well, it ain't funny. I just see loads of shapes. Sometimes when I blink, I can see a face. And if I blink again, I can see a cloud. It's really peculiar. They said the brain would sort it out, but the brain hasn't. So if I blink or look at anything white, a white background like the bath, I just see all these weird and funny shapes. Much peculiar feeling. They did tell me what it was, but they said my brain would adjust to it, but it hasn't. So I have to be very, very careful. But I'm waiting for the results from the eye screening test I had done the other day. It's meant to be done every year, but somehow they dropped me off the radar, and I've had to go through the doctors and all.

0: it was for them to put me back on their list. But they're just waiting for results. All right, Paul, I'll let you go. And let's hope that your eye gets back together. And sorry to hear about your wife. Yeah, I've been married a very long time. And mine is a carer as well, my wife. She looks after me 24/7. 73G6NDP.
1: HK, yes, okay. I'm going to, I think maybe I'm over deviating. I'm using a little 8 and any tone. So I'll keep the voice down low. That was maybe because it was chopping in and out. But yeah, those are probably what I've had over the last sort of few months, really, the big floaters rather than the little four floaters. When you have a retina operation, they take out all the fluid and replace it. So my left eye has got no floaters whatsoever. And then I had a cataract done in that eye last year. And that was caused by the original operation. And now I've got white, is absolutely white. The right eye wasn't white. It was a greeny white because of the age of the lens. I mean, 63-year-old lenses. But now I've had the retina done in that eye, I shall have no floaters in there either. So it'll be as clear as a bell. No floaters, but I think that's like, the bubbles and things. If you see a grey cloud arising, coming from the side or whatever, that's when you really need to sort of get it checked, because I think that is detached retina. That's where I'd come to the conclusion last Monday. That's why I hurried it all up, and I was correcting my assumptions, which was good and bad in one way. But yeah, if you have the grey clouds, if they're sort of translucent, then they're more likely to be a big floater. But I'm hoping that I will never have floaters ever again, and I shall have like a cataract operation in the right eye when this one's cleared up. Then they've said they'll do one. So really, my vision should be quite improved. The only big problem I've got with the right eye, which is a complication, is that the macula, which is where the focus is on the back of the eye, that's come adrift very slightly. So I might have blurred vision, and you can't correct that with lenses. You can get it to a certain degree, but it will never be absolute. But then I've never had absolute. Anybody out there that's got absolute 20/20, really look after your eyes. And look after your wife, and she'll look after you, Kev. My wife, back in 2013, when I first had the... was it 2013 or... No, 2023. My wife was looking after me, and I was looking after her at the same time, would you believe, but unfortunately she went downhill rapidly last year. Cheers for now, and I've got to go. It may be the rig getting hot, I don't know, but hopefully that's the better over. Cheers, catch you when I do. Cheers, Eric, HK, now definitely clear.
0: G6ZDP for a final. Yeah, I'm aware of all the eye problems. I've had cataracts, I've had eyes operated on, I've had laser treatment, I've had everything. But it's all to do with diabetes and the years I've had it, 66 years of type 1 diabetes. But that's another story. Anyway, Paul, I won't hold it. I don't want to bore everybody on here. But it's a way of life, and there's a lot more people worse off than myself, and that's the way I look at it. I can just about get around, and my legs have gone. But I keep myself busy with all my electronic projects. Right, matey, better go. And that over was perfect, no problems at all. 73G6NDP.
1: Leave a break. I'm not used to this system again. I must slap myself across the face every time I don't leave a break. The comment you said that there are a lot of people out there worse off. Well, yes, that's very true. And I just hark back to, I've no longer got my wife. And, people say, oh, she's in a better place and all that. But no, the better place was here. So, there is a lot of people worse off. In fact, I'm extremely lucky. I find myself extremely lucky. And I'm not going on about these ailments purely to get. I don't want sympathy. It's just something to chat about, of course. And but it will bore people. I suspect it will bore people. I can bore you about talking about cars and motorcycles as well. That's another big life of mine. But life is life. You cannot turn the clock back. And if you decide you want to do something, just do it. I think that's, you probably would agree with me there. Because sooner or later something comes along and trips you up, and I can't wait till tomorrow so I can go out and walk, and by the end of the week maybe push bike, I don't know. but probably not. A couple of weeks for the bush bike, but and then a couple of weeks for driving. Hopefully I'll get back behind the wheel. I've got a couple of cars on the drive and can't drive either of them, but I'm very pleased I've got rid of my motorcycle. I did 35 years and not going to hanker after another one. I did that for my daughter's sake, really. They were most relieved when I said I'm giving the motorcycle up. It is the most dangerous vehicle on the road now, and especially with potholes and idiots, you know, so it was well time to hang the helmet up, and that's what I've done. And time to move on. Cheers for now, and yeah, have a good day. G0KHK, definitely going. Cheers.
0: G650P for a final. Yeah, I've had motorbikes, I've had all sorts of cars. We used to replace the cars every 3 years, but no longer working. Well, I'm retired. I'm 70 anyway. But one thing I did hear you say to Steve about trance music, I'm very, very much into that. Absolutely love it. But that's another story. We'll have to talk about that another day. Is it Armin van Buuren? I can't remember now off the top of my head. Memory isn't as good as it used to be, but I listen to all that type of stuff. Okay, I better go. And the call sign is excellent that you've got. It's Kevin, Heather, Kinder. Me being Kevin, Heather my wife, and Kinder my dog. So KHK, lovely call sign. 7-3's Paul, and I'll catch you further down the log. My voice is starting to go. 7-3, G6NDP.
1: Kevin, yes, Kinder, I remember. That's a Dachshund you've got, isn't it? I heard you talking about her last year. We had a little schnauzer. I thought about getting a dog, but I shan't. I've got three grandchildren. We had two grandchildren born after Sue died last year, and they're growing up rapidly. One's 10 months, and the other one's one year old. So, and I've got a little five-year-old granddaughter, so they keep me really up and running, and I don't need dogs and animals. I've got enough with them. In fact, I'm missing out on the school holidays now. There's so much planned, you know, and I can't drive, of course. And trance, well, on the final, my final comment is that when I was on the operating table, they said, what music do you like? And I said, well, I'm into electronic, and I just said, play some trance. And they actually played, and within amongst this combination of trance music they were playing in the a good old joke about it, because I think I took them by surprise. You know, a 63-year-old liking to listen to trance while he was having his eye operated. So, one of my favourite tracks is Sandstorm by Daru. Sandstorm by Daru. It's a very well-known track, trance track. And I mean, there's lots of them, but that was, and that one cropped up in this compilation. And I was tapping my thumbs. You can't move, of course, on the table. I know I was tapping my thumb. And one girl was holding my hand just in case there was a problem. You squeeze the hand tight, but I was tapping my thumb. They found it rather amusing, this 63-year-old enjoying a bit of trance on the operating table in a fairly sort of worrying yeah. Anyway, cheers, cheers, Kevin. I'll leave you that one.
0: G6NDP for a final. Yeah, I know that track, and I've got them all on my iPod. I've got loads and loads of CDs, and that's all I really listen to be honest, Paul. I do absolutely love it, and when it's on my iPod, I have to have it so loud, well, maximum volume via my earphones. All right, I better go and let someone else have the hub. And thanks for those patient people out there. 7-3's Paul. I've definitely gone G6NDP.
1: Yes, tongue-in-cheek. Old codgers can teach a few of these young ones a bit, can't they? Trance has been around for a long time, since Tangerine Dream and all that. Cheers.
2: Good morning, Kev. Tangerine Dream. I think I mentioned to Paul that I went to see them in concert probably in about 1980, I think it was, and absolutely mesmerised by them. And I'm convinced the person by the side of me was smoking pot. It was so hypnotic. Anyway, good morning, Kev. Sorry I was called away. But back to you, Kev, G4MUV. 7-3 to Paul.
0: G650P returning. Yeah, well, I love all the old music. I mean, I'm into quadrophenia, all that sort of stuff.

0: Slade, the one you just mentioned, Tangerine Dream, not really followed anything like that, but there's a lot of music I do like in the olden times to do with the mods and skinheads. But that was my era, the mods, skinhead times, etc., etc. Anyway, it's only a quick shout because I'm quite busy at the moment. I haven't 3D printed your thingy yet, but I'm hoping to try and do it today. I'm just doing a 3D design, and if I get that completed, then I should do some 3D printing. But you are on the list to be done. If it isn't going to be done today, it'll be done tomorrow or the following day. It all depends. And I got my book from AV Books, and it's immaculate condition. It's not at hand at the moment. It's in the lounge, and I'm leaning on the workbench in the shack, working away, doing this 3D design for this cover for one of my nodes. All right, Steve, I'm not going to hold it because I want to get this done and then try and get some 3D printing. So I'll put it back to you for a final G6ZDP.
1: Yeah, G6ZDP, G4MUV. Well, whatever you do, don't print any firearms. There was a report on our local TV last night. This chap, he's a hobbyist, although slightly disturbed because he had got some ammunition, shotgun stuff and all that sort of business, but he was a hobbyist, and he printed some firearms, and he got 4.5 years for printing them, but there was no indication that he was doing it for malicious purposes. But he's still got 4.5 years for printing off firearms, Kev. Oh, dear. Anyway, cheers for now. Catch up with you soon. Okay, on the book, by the way. Sounds good. I haven't been on FreeCav for a while, and I did a little sketch last night. I was talking to a friend of mine, and he was talking about some worktops for his shack and how to do the corner pieces. How to mitre the end. So I quickly drafted up a sketch and sent it off to him to have a look at. I mean, it's a perfect mitre, isn't it, where the two work surfaces come together with the fillets. Anyway, cheers for now. G4MUV clear.

0: 26 ZDP for a final. I don't know if that was someone trying to get into the hub. Yeah, Mavis just bought me the book. It's tutorial books. It's called FreeCAD Basic Tutorial Part Design and Assembly Drawings. But it's a step-by-step guide. So that's what it is. It's got drawings and it gives you a step-by-step. So I should work through that as well as the videos. And no, I definitely won't do any firearms, even though I'm very much into it, or was, when I had my shotguns and everything. But that was years ago. All right, Steve, I better go because my throat is definitely going there. So I wish you 7-3, and I'll catch you later. From G6 and ZDP.
1: Yeah, 7-3 is going to care for all the best. Go 4, Mike, uniform, Victor Clear.

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1: M7SNR, G6ZDP. I just cleared me, well, not properly. Anyway, Steve. And Richard, sorry, I'm thinking of Steve. Anyway, how are you? Hope you're all right. And always recognise the accent, being the Liverpool accent. Back to you, Richard, from G6NDP.

0: Hi, Roger Kerr, this is Mike 7 Fox November Romeo, Richard in Liverpool, Heighton with G6ZUP Kerr. Yeah, Kerr, interesting conversation you had. I'm walking around the park with my dog, and a part of that conversation was that you like your ska music, your mods, your rockers, and things like that. Just take a pic. Yeah, what it was, Kev, is I've just done a load of video footage, drone footage, and also 360 camera footage of the mods had on Sunday around Wales, Lake Vaney, and other areas. And I done mine on an EVM, an electric unicycle. I went round Lake Vaney on an EUC electric unicycle.
1: G6ZUP returning. Oh, that's interesting. I'm not quite sure your age, to be honest. I mean, you sound quite young to me. I'm sort of 30-ish. It's very difficult when you're talking to people and comparing what they may look like and their ages. But I know Stephen was thinking of going down to Brighton, where all the mods used to go, especially bank holidays, in my era, my time. And he was going to write on the wall where Quadrophenia was filmed. But he said that is something he wanted to do. It's a very popular place in Brighton where the filming was done. And a lot of people have signed it on the wall where the action happened. But that's not something to be talked about really on here. But yeah, it brings back memories. A lot of this stuff, but I still love that type of music, and I will never grow out of it, because it was my time of life. All right, Richard, I'm not going to hold it, because I've been on there quite a bit, and I've got this drawing to finish off, and I really want to get it done and 3D printed, if I can. But it's nice to hear from you. So I'll put it back to you for a final, matey, from G6ZDP.
0: Kev, yeah, always it basically was me. You know that I'm into the scooter scene and the ska music and all that. Like, you know, and also electric unicycle. If you have a look at it on YouTube, electric unicycle. And what I'm after with you being a 3D printer is little printouts of an EUC with a guy on it. You know, and I'm just thinking that you might be the man to help me. Anyway, I'll leave that for another time, Kevin, and I'll call you again sometime. And I'm not too tied up with the dog walking around, dog in the park, mate. So anyway, yeah, I'll let you go, Kev. I know you've been waiting to get off, and I'll say, this is Mike 7 Fox November Romeo going clear with G6ZUP. And thank you very much. Up and out for the news. 7 to everybody. Thanks, Kev.
1: G6ZUP for a final. Yeah, okay, if you want to drop me an email with the information, then I can go from there. yeah, if you drop me an email with the info, I'll have a look into it. All right, I better go, because wife is trying to talk to me as well. She was wondering why I wanted the book that she brought out to me. It's a new free CAD book that I've just got. All right, 7-3's Richard. Lovely hearing from you, and I'll catch you later. G6ZDP, back to standby. 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
0: M0WBX, I think it was. This is Golf Bravo 4, Charlie Sierra. I thought we'd have a rest from HF, because there's not a lot coming through, and try through HubNet. The name here is David, Delta Alpha Victor India Delta, and we're running a special event station at an international scout and guide camp up here in Cheshire. Golf Zero, Whiskey Bravo X-ray, I think it is, from Golf Bravo for Charlie Sierra.
1: Yeah, okay, David. GB4CS from Mike Zero, Whiskey Bravo X-ray. Yeah, we'll copy it, David. Yeah, name on this end is Andy, Alpha November Delta Yankee. Yeah, I was just setting up my little handheld here, FT-70D, just sitting in the back garden there. So we're down in Cheltenham there, David, in Cheltenham. And yeah, you got lovely weather for your activation there. And I agree with you on HF, very quiet.
0: Thanks for that, Andy. I wonder if you would be kind enough if we could get some scouts just to send a greetings message to you all the way from Cheshire to Cheltenham. Not very far, but it would be great if you would be all right to do that, over.
1: Yeah, no problem, David. I've only got about 5 minutes, so I'm supposed to be going out with the missus in a bit, but yeah, no problem at all there if they want to give us a call on the call sign, and I'll reply to them, David, no problem.
0: Okay, Andy, we're giving one of the scouts here a little bit of how to say their name in phonetic, so just handing the microphone over now.
2: Sierra. Yankee,
1: Bravo, Bravo, Sierra, Echo,
2: my name is
1: Sydney.
2: Hello.
1: Yeah, hello there. I didn't quite get your name. I know it began with Sierra. It was a little bit quiet, but my name's Andy, and I'm down in Cheltenham in Gloucestershire. About 45 miles northeast of Bristol, give you an idea where we are.
3: Hey, this is Sibby's mummy. Sibby is one of our Beaver Scouts. So can you introduce yourself, Sib? Say hi, Andy.
2: Hi, Andy.
3: She's a bit shy, but she really wants to talk to you. Hope you've got great weather too where you are in Cheltenham.
1: Sibby, yeah, I got you. And Sibby's mum. Yeah, no problem at all. Yeah, it's a lovely day down here. A little bit of cloud this morning, but bright sunshine here at the moment. So I think it's going up to about 27, 28. So a bit too warm, I think, there. So hope you're having a great time at your camp there, over.
0: Come to say it again.
2: Yeah.
3: We are enjoying our camp, aren't we?
2: Yeah.
0: All right, thanks. Thanks, Andy. I know you want to get off. I wonder if you've got time for one more. Hopefully, it will be a bit quicker this time, over.
1: So, no, I'm pleased to help there. So, might get the youngsters interested in the hobby there.
0: All right, here we go. I'll just transfer the microphone over.
4: Hi Andy, my name is Oscar Lima Lima Yankee, and I was just wondering if you like any sports.
1: Yeah, hi there Ollie. Yeah, I like all sports, Ollie. No problem at all. I'm a big subscriber of Sky Sports and BT Sports, cost a fortune, so any sports I like, from motor racing, football, rugby, cricket, anything. So, yeah, even horse racing, coming from Cheltenham, which is what we're famous for down here, Ollie. So I trust you're having a good camp as well there. Over.
4: Sorry, I didn't get the last bit of it, but I've got BT Sports as well. So, yeah, just thought I'd let you know.
5: Chester.
4: Oh, and in Chester, we're quite famous for horse racing as well.
5: Over.
1: So, yes, lovely. So, I presume you're from that part of the world then. You live around Chester then, or have you you've travelled to the camp there, Ollie? Over.
4: Yeah, so I'm from Chester and I travelled about 40 minutes up the road for the camp, yeah.
5: So not too far for many of us here. Where most of us are local for Cheshire, Andy. I've got to say though, we did have a couple of Thai scouts in before and one of them had his licence. So they had a quick chat with someone local. Yeah, they were so pleased that we had this up and were very grateful to have a go. trying to spread the word of amateur radio and get these youngsters interested in it. Have done before, and hopefully we can get them more interested and get more people to see what the hobby's all about. All right, I know you want to get off, so I'll let you get off and do what you need to do. And thank you so much for talking to the guys here. Before we go, we'll all say the usual goodbye, which is 7-3. On three, 1, 2, 3.
6: 7-3.
5: From us all here at the International Scout Camp, Golf Bravo 4, Charlie Sierra, Cheshire Scouts.
1: Yeah, okay, David. Yeah, fantastic. Well, keep up the good work. You're obviously good at what you're doing there, so you know it's a good thing to do to get them interested there, and it's a little bit different and quite unusual to get somebody with a license, I would think, from Thailand. So that was a bit of a bonus there. So no problem. We'll have a great time. I hope to maybe work you again, maybe on your home call sometime. But I'm sure you'll work a few more stations on Hubnet here. So. Thanks for the use of the repeater, Hubnet, and I'll wish you all 73s. Have a fantastic time. Take care. Bye-bye.
5: Yeah, okay, Andy. Thanks very much. Yeah, the home call is Golf 7, Golf Foxtrot Charlie. G7 GFC is my home call. And we also run Jamboree on the air every October under the call sign Golf Bravo 4 Delta X-Ray Sierra from our county campsite, which is in very close to Delamere Forest here in Cheshire. So we're very lucky to have that. And yeah, I love pushing the amateur radio and trying to get people interested, you know, and just say you don't need the internet for this. It works without it, and you never know what might come of it. All right, thanks again, Andy, and look forward to perhaps working you again. Have a great day, and thanks again. It's great. M0, Whiskey Bravo X-Ray from Golf Bravo 4, Charlie Sierra, 7-3.
1: Okay, David. Yeah, nice to work you there. Yeah, thanks for the little test on the handheld too. I've just got it, so I was just programming all the frequencies in there.

0: repeaters as best I could. I'm working through GB7 Charlie here, which I can see actually from our house, so it's not that far away there, only a few miles. Okay, have a great time. Take care. Bye-bye. 7-3.
1: Just quickly, your audio is very nice and clear. Good audio. I know it's coming through the repeater, so obviously no signal strength report, but the audio sounds fine. Really good. Better than these digital things, which drive me mad. But that's another story. Cheers. 7-3.
0: Yeah, thanks, David. Take care, my friend. Bye-bye.

0: 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This is Kilo 4, Hotel Delta.
1: Okay, thank you very much to Kilo 4, Hotel Delta, G0CDX, Northeast UK. Thank you for the radio report, G0CDX, QSL.
0: Roger, Roger. What radio are you using?
1: The radio that I'm using is a little Kronshank, but I've got a Kenwood microphone, speaker microphone hooked up to it. G0CDX, QSL.
0: All right, well, yeah, very good audio on my end, you know, on All-Star with the clear note and also the Quanchang. I think this one is the, was it the U5K?
1: Roger. I can't hang around, but you're using the same setup as me. I'm using an All-Star node also, and I'm running about 20 milliamps through this. 20 milliwatts through this Quanshang, and the speaker microphone is the Kenwood SMC 34. Nice little speaker microphone. Bit difficult to get original ones. You can get plenty of Chinese knockoffs, but the original one, which I'm using, are a little bit rare at the moment. Anyway, I can't hang around, but very nice to work you over there in California. Just on my way out the door. 7-3 for now, G0CDX.
0: All right, copy that. Well, nice making contact with you. Have a great day. Stay safe. And we'll catch you next time. 73, K4HD.
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0: Yeah, I got you, Paul. Yeah, I got you in my log back in December 3rd of last year. So thanks again for another contact. We'll enjoy that lunch. Cheers. K4HD.
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0: Delta Golf 4, go ahead.
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0: All right, very good. You're sounding good. Loud and clear on my end. Name here is Kevin. Call is Kilo 4, Hotel Delta in Canyon Country, California. Over.

0: Morning, Kevin. Kilo 4, Hotel Delta. This is Delta Golf 4, X-ray Foxtrot Delta. Located just north of the city of Munich, down here in the Alps, in South Germany. Name here is Hans, Hotel Alpha, November Sierra. And as I said, my new call sign arrived yesterday, and now have two call signs, one for England and one for Germany. And I'm now allowed full transmission rights here in Germany after 30 years of working on it. Back to you, Kevin. DG4XFD, over.
1: All right, congratulations on the new acquisition. And make sure I got this right. It's Delta Golf 4 X-ray Foxtrot Echo. Is that right?
0: X-ray Foxtrot Delta. X-ray Foxtrot Delta. One letter back, over.
1: All right. X-ray Foxtrot Delta. Roger, roger. Well, how's things there in Deutschland?
0: Pretty warm. It's about 38 degrees outside here. And we've finally, after a few years of non-stop summery wet rain, we've now got a real summer again. But the kids are all complaining it's too hot. I love it. Kilo 4 Hotel Delta. This is Delta... Delta Golf 4 X-ray Fox. Delta, still getting used to the new call.
1: Okay, right, yeah, we're in the same boat with the heat, triple digits here. Well, not currently. It's only 72 degrees, but we're experiencing a nice warm summer here in Southern California. I've had my first cup before we start getting ready to roll out here to work. So what are you doing there in Germany?
0: DG4XFD. Well, I came over here about 30 years ago to work on the biggest telescope in the world. In fact, it's a series of telescopes in Chile. The network system for it about 30 years ago. And then now I've retired. I've been retired about 12 years now. And found my way back into amateur radio after 50 years. K4HD, this is DG4XFD, over.
1: All right. Stargazer. Very good. With the telescope. And... wondering if you're doing anything to prepare for this I'm not firing on all cylinders yet. Stellar event tomorrow on the 12th, supposed to be like this really crazy meteor shower / solar eclipse and whatnot. Go ahead.
0: Yeah, well, yeah, I'm planning to, I'm getting my old 1984 Leica and 200mm lens out. I just made a sunlight filter for it. But I don't think we'll see much of the meteor showers here. I think we're too far west of it, but we'll certainly see the total eclipse of the heart. So looking forward to that tomorrow. I shall be sitting in the beer garden drinking a coffee with my Leica camera out. Over.
1: Yeah, very good. Well, I don't think we'll see much of the from this vantage point. I think it's only going to be partial over here, if I remember correctly. Partial, but supposedly the meteor shower should be very visible, and also will be standing by for that seven seconds of anti-gravity. I don't know what that's all about. I don't even know how that would work, but there's these rumors going around. I don't know if you've heard about that.
0: From G4XFD. No, I've not heard about any anti-gravity. I don't think that's going to happen here. No, we got too many heavy trucks knocking around, so. But yes, it'll be interesting tomorrow to see what happens, and I'll put a few photographs onto the Hubnet Facebook site if anything good comes out, but it is film, and it'll take about 3 weeks to get it developed. So, yes, I'm going to have some lunch now. I've been up also about 7 hours already. I've been working in my sound studio, and it's time for lunch and something to eat and a bit of a rest. So I'll say 73 is nice talking to you. You're on my first contact with this call sign. 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
1: All right, well, enjoy your lunch. I was stationed in Shoppensburg back in the 80s, and my first experience with fries and mayonnaise, that was, and I still enjoy that today. So take care. Congratulations again on your new call sign. We'll catch you later. I'll be the same. 73 K4HD.
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G4ZWH just testing the live thermometer. 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

my calls up, but everybody else who keys up, I'm just 2345153. I don't know if I've got something wrong in my settings, or is that normal?

All right, last station, you know, you're breaking up. It's, or dropping out. I'm not sure which one. I got some of your transmission. It's K4HD.

0: 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Maybe I've got to set them wrong. This will be my last transmission if I'm breaking up.
1: All right, yeah, you came to pretty good that time. Copied everything. I'm not sure about that mode. I couldn't help on anything as far as settings go. But your last transmission was pretty good.

0: 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So I do appreciate you coming back to me and just giving me confirmation that I'm getting out okay. Much appreciated. 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

0: Delta, Delta Golf 4. X-ray Foxtrot Delta, good afternoon to you. Name here is Hans, Hotel Alpha, November Sierra, and located just north of the city of Munich. Over, over.
1: Afternoon from a sunny UK again. Yeah, the name's Dave at this end, and I'm in Mansfield, Nottinghamshire, near Sherwood Forest. Not too far about, but a lovely audio there. It's nice and armchair copy, so no trouble at all there. Okay, and being in Munich, I wonder what the call sign there. It confuses me a little bit there, but you're certainly coming in fully quiet and in no trouble at all there. Over.
0: Yeah, well, actually, I'm sitting in my armchair at the moment and using a Beofang to my StarNet server, which is sitting in the corner of the shack. Yeah, it used to be a G4XFD, and yesterday I got my German license, and they were allowed to call. They were allowed to prefix it with a G, so I got. With the D, so I've got DG4XFD now. So I'm licensed both in Germany and in the UK. Back to you, G4TGB. This is Delta. Still not used to the new call sign. Delta Golf 4 X-ray Fox Delta, over.
1: I was in the Netherlands last November when I had to give my call out and the station when I was over in Netherlands there. Oh, it was a mouthful. But, yeah, you've done certainly well there, and it's nice to hear someone on. I've been to Germany, 1960s, when I was there. Went all over the place in the Rhine Valley, Black Forest, Cologne, Bonn and everything, Dusseldorf. I can always remember the war memorial in Dusseldorf. I mean, there was building the wall at that time when I was over there. So it's nice to know everything in the world over that part's calmed down a little bit, and it's certainly enjoyable there. Over.
0: Well, yeah, I'm about 800 kilometres further south from where you used to knock about there. Yeah, as I said, I'm just about 17 kilometres north of the city of Munich in a little village called Esching, which is about 4,000 years old, a Celtic village. Yeah, I came over here 30 years ago. It's taken me 4 years to get my German licence. And I've been using reciprocal license since then. I was originally DL/G4XFD portable, but now I can use my full license, DG4XFD. As I said, it came yesterday. G4TGB DG4XFD, over.
1: You've got the mouthful there, Hans, haven't you? Sorry, Dad, heedle a little bit. It's like being a new amateur all the while, over, isn't it? You get used to the call sign. I dread to think if I ever had to change mine. I mean, I passed me CW in 1970-something, applied for the license, and I've had this call sign. Didn't have no choice in them days. And, of course, I got the G4TGB, which a gentleman in South Africa said, 10 green bottles. And it's stuck even local with me, so I know what it's like, but I dread to think I've heard of people changing the call signs from different things to M9s and well, all over the place. So the thing is, when you come to CW, it starts struggling a bit. Have you had to do CW on to get the German license, over?
0: Well, from DG4XFD. No, I didn't need to do that because the honoured the fact that I was a Class A licensee in the UK and still am a Class A licensee, and all I had to do was send a whole pile of documents which is no longer issued in the UK. Fortunately, my ex-wife found them in my old shack in England and sent them over. But it took about 4 years of bureaucracy to do it. It's a lot easier now than when I started. Now they've changed the forms and everything, and they've actually translated them into three languages, English, French and German, so it made it an awful lot easier, even though I can speak German. G4TGB, this is DG4XFD, over.
1: That came reeling out that time, didn't it? Fairly came off the tongue then, so no trouble there. Yeah, I'm sat here in the back bedroom. I live on my own. I've done for 6 years after looking after the wife, for 15 years before that. But I spend a bit of time over on the East Coast, and I enjoy it. But I think I've had enough at 80 years old of going over there, and I think I should be staying here after this year and enjoying my radios. I've just started on, I started a while ago on D-Star and all that, and I've started doing gateways a little bit now. There was a bit of lull for the small radio operators with the small, Chinese radios, a lot of them, but I've started with two. I've got one on 80 on here on 430 meg, so I'm enjoying it, and it's a challenge at my age, over.
0: Not far behind you. I got my Class B in 1978, G8WXW, and Class A in 1984. I had to go over to the Liver Building in Liverpool to do that. But yeah, I had a break for a few years because I was working on an interesting project here in Germany. And it was to provide a satellite link to the International Telescope base in Chile, which is based here in Germany. And during sort of that time, I didn't really have time for radio. I retired about 12 years ago, and I started up again. And I'm enjoying it. I've got the whole pile of radio, ancient radio kit. G4TGB, DG4XFD.
1: It don't come out anyhow. I didn't take the blame that time. Just hang on. I'm not used to this, even though I've been on D-Star for quite a while. Yeah, I'm enjoying it. It's back. I had a spell when the wife took ill. I retired, and 6 months later, I was the carer for her then, same as that, 15 years. And it's been hard work, but we've got to keep living. That's the thing. And I've got other ailments as well now, but I'm reasonably well, and I'm quite happy with myself to where I've got now. It's just a few other personal things belonging the family that I've got trouble with, but you took it about the same time as me then. I took mine over at Mablethorpe, but the CW place there, and St. Peter's, it was called, and he was a rotten beggar, but it passed me, that was the main thing, over.
0: Yes, yeah. Well, the examiner that I had was actually quite good. He was ex-Navy Commodore in Liverpool. I've forgotten his name now. It was written on the documentation. And he was himself a radio ham as well, so he was not as strict as I expected him to be. Yeah, my partner died partner of 15 years died 2 years ago. She had cancer. She was 15 years

0: younger than me, and we had this big dog, so I've got lots to do. We walk about 10 kilometres every day, and it's keeping me fit. And I don't know what would happen after if I didn't have him, but we do a lot of the travelling. I've got mates living in France, so it's a couple of days travel to get over to see him. And then I'm I use my F prefix on it. G4TGB, this is DG4XFD, over.
1: G4TGB retaining. Better make the final. Looking at the time, it's time I went and cooked myself there. But I was fortunate. I did have three sisters. And before I was married, you've got to, if you wanted anything to eat, you'd got to get it ready. There's only Sunday dinner that my eldest sister did, because that was my mum and dad was at church. My dad was a pastor at the Pentecostal church there, so she had to do all the Sunday dinners. But the other times, it was grab it if you can, and you get what you could in them days. It was hard work, but I don't regret it. I think we had a good time, so that was the main thing. But there are a few dogs here, border collies. I had one. He was a Newfoundland, a Nuffy, as we called him. No, he was a big boy, 13 and a half stone, but he didn't like walking. And to be honest, for 4 years, he didn't enjoy the water, even though he'd got web feet. He'd go round the pool, the puddle, than he did going through it there, over.
0: I've got a Balkan protection dog mixed with a husky, and he learned to swim, but he hates going in water, and he likes to come into the bathroom when I'm in the bathroom, and as soon as I put the shower on, he's off. He definitely hates water. If it's raining, he won't go out at all. Now he only weighs 80 pounds. But if he puts his paw on your shoulders, his head's on top of your head, so he's quite tall for a dog. G4TGB, DG4XFD, over.
1: My Newfoundland, he used to put his front paws on the wife, and she was only 5'1", 5'2"-ish. And she used to sit there, but when we had a border collie at the same time as well, and when we got on the settee, if we sat inside of each other, the border collie always used to come and sit between us. It was only a tiny proper sheepdog from Wales, and then of course when we got the Newfoundland, he found out, as if I jump on the back of them, I can push them off the settee and they're not going to sit cuddling each other. But we had a good time. I was married for 48 years, so same as I, it was hard when I retired. But I keep living. That's the main thing, isn't it? I wake up every morning and it's a good day. That's the thing there. And I'm looking out here over the other side of Mansfield, and really enjoying this sunshine. But don't sit down out in it too long. Anyhow, Hans, I'll say 7-3s to you, and hope you go well with the call sign there. I think there'll be quite a few all over the world trying to get back to you there. This is Golf 4, Tango Golf Bravo. Just listening for any finals there, over.
0: 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I've got the off pat now because I've written it down on the paper. Yeah, we had 15 years of fantastic life, travelling all over the place. She actually worked for a travel company, so we did a lot of hotel testing and things like that. So yeah, I saw a lot of the world with her. It was sad when she went, and miss her, but it's part of life. And me and the dog, well, we just live together.

0: 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And yes, I'm thoroughly enjoying this sunshine after last year's wet summer. Anyway, 73s to you, and have a good afternoon. G4TGB, this is DG4XFT, over.
1: DG, I get my tongue around that. GD4XFD, if I remember rightly. This is Golf 4 Tango Golf Bravo. Yep. Keep smiling and live another day. And that's the best thing there is, isn't it? 73s, take care. And I'm going to go and cook some lunch.

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1: This is Delta, Golf number 4, X-ray Foxtrot Delta, name here is Hans. Located about 17 kilometers north of the city of Munich. This is my new call sign, so I'm just still getting used to it. I now have a German and a British license. Mike Zero Golf India Bravo, this is Delta Golf 4, X-ray Foxtrot Delta.
0: Good afternoon to your handlers. Name is David again, like I say, Delta Alpha Victor India Delta. The location here is the town of Runcorn, Romeo Uniform November, Charlie Oscar Romeo November, and that's located halfway between the city of Manchester and the city of Liverpool. Currently operating stroke portable from our local park. Bit of high ground, only about 200 or 300 feet, but just trying to see what we can get with the handheld there. Mike, back to you, sir.
1: Mike Zero Golf in your Bravo portable, yes, is Delta Golf 4 X-ray Fox Delta. Yes, well, I'm actually in my living room at the moment, just hiding away from the midday sun, which is a little bit too warm for me. And I have an All-Star Net router here with me, one of the very few in Germany. And our location here, we're in the flatlands here, we're 1,500 feet above sea level. And if I go about 30 kilometers further south, we're at about 6,000 feet above sea level. So we're in the Alpenlands. Mike Zero Golf India Bravo Portable. This is Delta Golf 4 X-ray Fox Delta.
0: Okay, hands all received there on your location. Yeah, it's currently, like I say, in a local park here called Heath Park, Hotel Echo Alpha Lima Tango Heath, I should, not the L, Heath Echo, let me start again, Echo Alpha Tango Hotel, Heathford Park. And approximately about 200 feet above the River Mersey at this location. I can see the river from my situation, and like I say, 200 feet above it. That's the story here. Beautiful sunshining day, not too warm, a little bit of a gentle breeze. Just keeping the temperatures from getting too hot. Mike, back to you, sir.
1: Mike, Zero Golf India Bravo Portable, Delta London, Delta Golf 4 X-ray Fox Delta. Yeah, well, I used to live in Winsford, so I do know the general area that you are, where you are. I moved over here about 30 years ago. But I still have domicile in Winsford, where I use my English call sign G4XFD. And yes, it's we're reaching sort of temperatures of about

0: 32 degrees, it's lovely. We've actually had our first real summer for many years. It's always been very wet, and now we're looking forward tomorrow for the lunar eclipse, or the solar eclipse. Mike, Zero, Golf, India Bravo, Portable, Delta, Golf, 4, X-ray, Fox, Delta.
1: Hey, Hans, obviously, I'm glad you mentioned the solar eclipse then. I'd completely forgot about it tomorrow. Not that it's going to be something that you forget by the end of the, by the time it happens, you'll understand. But yes, I forgot about that. I'll need to see if I can find some solar glasses somewhere to watch the eclipse from my location. I'm quite lucky if our location is a little hill that peaks above the houses, and you get a good 360-degree view all round, albeit not very high. Not really suitable for transmissions, but it's high above the local houses there, and you can get a good view of what's going on around you. So quite possible to go and sit on that bit of a hill around the town that the eclipse is due to happen there. Mike, back to you, sir, from M0 of Golf India Bravo / Portable.
0: That's, we'll be all sitting in the beer garden waiting for it there, which is downstairs, around the back of our block of flats. We've got a pretty nice beer garden belonging to the local pub there. So we'll all be sitting around there waiting and watching from there. I'm going to sort of try and take some photographs of it. I've got an old 1984 Leica camera, which I'm building a filter for, and see what I get out of that. Yeah, back to you, Mike. Zero, Golf, India Bravo, Portable. This is Delta Golf 4, X-ray Fox Delta, over.
1: Yeah, okay, Hans. Yeah, to get out to the garden, be nice to sit, perhaps go and have a Coke, but I don't drink these days. I'm 62. I've had 5 strokes and a heart attack over the last few years, so I've now given the alcohol. Unfortunately, I still smoke, but there we go. We can't run all the rattles all at once. So, yeah, quite lucky that in that extent that I'm still here. I've given up the drink. The next one is sometime in the future, but keep trying to give up the cigarettes there, Hans. But there we go. Anyway, I'll pass the mic back to you, so I'm going to make this one a final. I'm out with the dogs and my partner, so I'm not going to play radio too much, and I'll make this one a final. So back to you, sir, and hope you have a nice day and enjoy the clips tomorrow from Mike Zero, Golf India Bravo. Strike.
0: Zero, Golf, India Bravo, Portable. This is Delta, Golf, 4, X-ray, Fox, Delta. Yeah, I've got to go out now and take my doggy for a walkie as well. I've got a pretty large herd protection dog. About 80 pounds of muscle. I need to get him a bit tired out. And yes, it's a bit sad that you had so many health problems. Yeah, I'm sorry about that. I only have arthritis problems, and I've managed to reach the grand old age of 72 without realising it. But that's another story. Well, I'll let you get off there with your dogs, and I'll say 73s, and see you further down the log. M0 GIB Portable, this is Delta Golf 4 X-ray Fox Delta, over.
1: Okay, Hans, many thanks for the call. 73s, enjoy your day, and we'll look forward to the next time. I was a bit early with the key there, but hopefully you've got that. 73s, Hans, and enjoy the rest of your day. Bye-bye.

Yeah, three goals tonight as well. So three GB stroke as well for six Columbine.

0: This is Golf Bravo 4, Charlie Sierra. Golf Bravo 4, Charlie Sierra. Calling through, Hubnet.
1: Mike 9, Sierra Golf.
0: Go again, I think it was a Mike 9 Sierra Golf, is that correct, over?
1: Mike 9, Juliet Sierra Golf. Mike 9, Juliet Sierra Golf, QSL.
0: Mike 9, Juliet Sierra Golf. Good afternoon to you. The name here is David, Delta Alpha Victor India Delta. And we're running a special event station at an international scout camp, scout and guide camp, in the middle of Cheshire. There's about 4,000 young people on site, and we're running the special event to explain amateur radio and give them hopefully an insight to it and maybe pass a greetings message over. Obviously can't give you a signal report as it's via the repeater and hubnet, but the audio's nice and strong. Pass it back. Mike 9, Juliet Sierra Golf, Golf Bravo 4, Charlie Sierra.
1: Yeah, thanks very much for that, David. Hello, it sounds like I've got an audience then. My name's Joe. I'm over from Shrewsbury in Shropshire, home QTH. I actually work over in Chester, so I'm up your way every now and again. Usually on Wednesdays is my day over in the office. But lovely. So how many have you got with you there now, over?
0: Okay, Joe, just one in the...

0: check at the moment. We've got a converted small shipping container that has a couple of windows, a door, and it is obviously lined and very nice. We've got the radio gear in here. Everybody else is in tents, sleeping over in tents, apart from my my fellow explorer scout leader, who has the luxury of a caravan. But yeah, would you be all right to get a take a greetings message off one of the YLs here, over?
1: Mike 9, JSG returning. Yes, David, be very glad to. Yeah, of course, go ahead.
0: Okay, this is Golf Bravo 4, Charlie Sierra. Just handing the microphone over.
2: You're very close to the microphone and loud. You don't need to press it.
3: Okay. Hey, I'm Molly. Mike, Oscar, Liam, Yankee. And I live in Osager, which is near Crewe. And today I've been doing this and some like inflatable slides.
0: Okay, Joe.
1: Hello there, Molly. This is Mike 9, Juliet Sierra Golf. Name here is Joe. I'm over in Shrewsbury Shopshire. I think I got some of your last message then. You broke up at the end. Hopefully the batteries haven't died. If you could repeat your last, over.
3: Yeah, of course, Joe. I went on, like, water slides and inflatables and stuff like that.
0: Over.
1: Hey, Molly, that sounds fantastic. How are you liking the amateur radio hobby? Do you want to get into it yourself, or is it just a trial? Over.
3: I guess.
1: Mike 9, Juliet Sierra Golf returning. I didn't copy your last. I'm not sure if there's some interference or something, but it's like blocking out as you're speaking. Over.

Mike 9, JSG returning. Yeah, David, it sounds like an engine almost on the interference coming out from your antenna, maybe. I don't know. It's not one I've heard before, certainly not on VHF. Over.

0: 3, Charlie. I've been monitoring for a few minutes. I think the interference is intentional.
1: Ah, there we go. I got your last transmission.

Mike 9, Juliet Sarah Golf. David, I can't copy your last. I'll hang around on the frequency of the repeater for a little bit. If you want to call back, I've got about 30 minutes. Yeah, so if you can see if the source of interference clears, I'm welcome for another chat, unless someone else pops up on the repeater, over.

0: M0X3 Oscar Charlie.
1: Mike 9 Juliet Sierra Golf.
0: Yeah, Mike 9 Juliet Sierra Golf, M0 X-ray Oscar Charlie. Yeah, I've been monitoring for a few minutes. Name's Mike, we're located in Wigan. I think the interference is intentional. You know, I don't think it's, you know, it's accidental in any way. You get the odd idiot occasionally.
1: Yeah, thanks, Mike. Not sure if someone was jamming the repeater or whether it was just local interference for them. Not heard it before, over.
0: M0XOC, I use this one quite a bit. I was using it yesterday, and while I was talking, somebody started doing exactly the same thing.
1: Yeah, that's all received, Mike. That's a shame. It was, especially when it's a young person trying to get into the hobby, but I'm glad I made some contact with them. I'll hang around on the repeater and see if they come back. If not, I'll, get back to work. Over.
0: From M0XOC, fully understood. I was going to say hello to the GB4CS station myself, but... Yeah, I mean, you can't fight against these idiots. The best thing to do is switch it off.
1: Yeah, that's all received, Mike. I'll just sit around and listen in. I've got the HF radio on anyway, hopefully less susceptible to that sort of problem, but you still get it. Good contact, matey, and have a good afternoon in 73s.
0: Yeah, 73, take care.

0: 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Testing.
1: Yep, I'm hearing you here. Not sure why it's not connected to the other ones.
0: I think they're down, probably offline or something like that. But I think it's working though.

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Very good afternoon. 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On the DJ5WH, he is standing by for any possible call. 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

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On the DJ 5 WH is standing by for any possible call. 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
1: G0CDX, G7SYY mobile. You're getting near, okay? I don't know what it's like from my end. A bit of an unusual location, this. G7SYY mobile.
0: G7SYY mobile. Yeah, you're also getting in all right. A little bit of white noise coming with you, but nothing to speak, nothing bad to speak of, so you're fully quieting. Name's Pullman, County Durham, QSL.
1: Yeah, QSL, Paul. Well, I spoke before. Name's Steve. The location is Chorley. Well, I'm actually quite low. I'm going out to Chorley. I'm actually on a cricket pitch, which is about a mile and a half away from Chorley. In more or less a bit of a, well, not valley, quite a dip. I'm quite surprised I'm actually getting repeated from here. But you're coming over okay, a bit of white noise, probably at my end. But no problem whatsoever, Paul. G7SYY mobile.

0: G7SYY Mobile. Sorry about that, Steve. I accidentally disconnected myself. Is it the Chorley in Lancashire, or is it a Chorley near Gatwick Airport, I believe? So I'm not 100% sure where you are there, Steve. But yeah, nice to work you there, and you're doing all right. Actually, I'm just looking on the dashboard now. You're coming through the scams that we pay up. Yeah, pretty good, mate. G7SYY Mobile, G0CDX.
1: Yeah, you're okay, Kmart, Paul. I'm in Chorley, Lancashire. In fact, there's more than that. I'm just trying to think of that one near Gatwick. I think that's Chorley something or other, but there's a Chorley one. And there's also another Chorley going off the A49 going towards Shrewsbury, and I've seen the sign for it a few times. But I'm definitely in Lancashire. I'm about

0: 12 mile away from the repeater. And just as I've lost, I'm a whole thing handheld at this side. The only thing I've changed on it is the one with a little bit more gain on it. The other one wasn't with cop, but coming over okay. Oh, okay, I won't hold it. I'm getting back to the road now. I'm just... So overdue a final poll, plenty to speak to you again, my mate, and hope to catch you again sometime. YY Mobile.
1: TW4XDR portable for your poll when you've done.
2: Yeah, okay, Tony, got you there. Okay, Steve, nice to work you down there in Lancashire, and hopefully you'll have a nice afternoon, mate. Thanks for giving us the shout, and I'll catch up with you soon. I'm going to put you straight round to Tony, GW4XDR, I think he said mobile. Where are you off to, mate? G0CDX, go ahead.
1: Yeah, Paul, no, I'm actually portable, sat outside the camper here. We're at a place called Warnfower, which is on the Aberglaslin Pass in Snowdonia. We've come over here today and we're pitched up at this campsite, lovely little campsite, great place. Right next to, just across the bridge, and I'm lucky that, is the station for, one of the stations for the Welsh Mountain Railway. And the little puffer trains have been going up and down all the time. Well, not all the time, they're quite regular, while I've been sat here. And right next to us is a microbrewery, real ale and all that kind of thing. We've been in and had a look, and it's absolutely bloody lovely in there. So we're going in there for the meal later. So as I say, we're just sat outside the van at the moment, enjoying the peace and quiet. And, well, what's left of the sunshine. Back to you, Paul.
2: Yeah, sounds really idyllic, Tony, from the way you just described it there, and nice one. Perhaps if you recommend the campsite, send us the details, mate, and have a look at it and see what we think we will at some point in the near future get over to Wales, North Wales, that is. Yeah, always good to get a recommendation. We've been out today in the car. Went down to Richmond in North Yorkshire and spent a bit of time down there. It was really nice. I quite like Richmond. It's a nice little town and quite quaint. And we had a meal down there, and it's a nice drive from Durham down through all the little country lanes into Richmond, so only about 25-30 miles away, not that far, but we had a nice little bimble down there, Tony, and got back about an hour ago, just been chilling out. Weather's about 27 at the moment, but there's a nice bit of breeze. What's the WX like over there in Wales? Is it cooler than what we've got here, or warmer? Sounds nice, mate. How long you and Sue away for? GW4XDR, G0CDX.
1: GW4XDR portable, yeah, okay, Paul. Yeah, I've just seen on Facebook that you've been out in the car again. I was just about to do it. I was just doing a post on Facebook. Checking in, but and you put the call out. I thought, all right, I'll talk to you. You know, I don't know how warm it is where you are, but I'm sat in the shade. I've got the awning out, and I'm sat under the awning. But actually, the sun's losing its heat now, but it's still quite warm. Sue sat out there. I hate sitting in the sun, so I'm under the awning. That suits me down to the ground. The site is about, 20 minutes, 8.7 miles, it said, actually, north of Bedgellert, which is a very pretty village on a river. And there's a story there. There was a dog.

0: the landowner shot his dog thinking it had killed a child, and it turned out that a fox had killed a child and the dog had killed a fox. So it's bed of Gellert. So the dog was called Gellert, you see. So we're up the road from there, and not that far away up the road, the other way is Port Madoc, which is a really nice place as well. And the railway goes to Port Madoc. We might even look at getting the train into Port Madoc tomorrow. I don't know, I'll get the bus into Bed Gellert. There's no real walks to be done here. There's a place called, the place is Wanfawr, Waunfawr. And it's about half a mile up the road from here, but it's a narrow road. It's a pass, and Sue just doesn't fancy walking it, and I don't blame her. It's not good. But we won't be, you know, there's no real walks off this site. That's one of the downsides to it. We're here for two nights. Typical to us, it's open-ended. We don't know when we'll be going home, but we're only like a week or something like that, 7 or 8 days. And tomorrow, we don't know where we're going next. But that's typical of us. We'll sort that out before we move on. We have got a couple of ideas over on Anglesey. I found a park up over there that looks as though it might be good. Back to you, Paul, GW4XDR Portable.
1: Yeah, okay, Tony, G0CDX returning. It's temperature at the moment is 27 with a breeze, so quite nice, and cooling down as the evening goes on. We're looking forward to the eclipse of the sun tomorrow, so we'll try and see that. The only problem is where we live. It's going to be to the west of us, which is in our front rather than our back. The sun comes up in the east, as you know, and it goes over our house and goes down in the west. So the front of our front door faces west. So we might have to go somewhere to do that. We're also doing on Friday, we're getting on the, what's it called, the Scotsman, the Flying Scotsman. It's up here in a place called Childon, and we've booked tickets to go on the train and do a little journey on it. So we're doing that on Friday, so looking forward to that. Other than that, not a lot planned really, Tony. Still talking about Northern Ireland, and that'll probably be, we've got another journey in the van before Northern Ireland, down to Lincolnshire, meeting up with my sister, who's also got, well, they've got a camper van. So that'll be what we'll be doing before we go over to Northern Ireland. But yeah, looking forward to it all. And where you are sounds lovely, mate. Send us the details of the site you're on. And, you know, at some point we'll probably go over there, mate. How far are you from there then, from home? I think you're only a short distance, aren't you, Tony? Back to you, G0CDX.
0: Well, Flying Scotsman, that'll be great. That's cost a bob or two for a ticket on that train. Good few years ago, many years ago, I heard that the Flying Scotsman was on show at the National Rail Museum. So I jumped on my bike and buggered off up there. And I've been there three times, I think, now. And got up there and I queued for 45 minutes to get on the foot plate of the Flying Scotsman. So, and I worked a couple of levers with permission. No fire in it, of course, no steam. And took some pictures, like leaning out the window like Katie Jones, and took some pictures and all that. So that was a real treat. You know, you think to yourself, if there's rail enthusiasts all over the world would love to be doing that, and would love to do what you're going to do as well, ride on the Flying Scotsman train. So great stuff. Where we are, the pass is called the Aberglaslin Pass. You've got the Penny Pass, which goes through the mountains, and you've got this. This is less mountainous than the Penny Pass, goes through Llanberis. And it's within about 90 miles from home. depending, I can do it shorter, but we come to scenic route today, and it is absolutely scenic. I've done the route many times. It's the road I'm on. I've been down here loads of times over the years. It's one of my runs on the bike. I go over the Penny Pass through Llanberis out towards Carnarvon, and then do a left, and it brings me over to the Penny Pass and back to the Penny Pass. The big Glasland Pass down to Big Gellert. And then back off from Port Manitou Ballard, and that's a nice little run around that. So the road is not new to me, but it means there's a cow on this road as well. We have one time brought it this way. I've never seen this place before. Cobbish riding the bike. There's a really nice little clean site. The showers and the toilets are great. There's a temperature over at the pub now, the Berlin Micro Brewery. They'll be trying out the real ales in there, so I'll be you know, checking this in, so you'll be able to get the details of it. That's it.
1: Yeah, okay, Tony, I didn't get a lot of that. He was extra dining quite a lot. I think the signal's probably not too good at the moment. I've got to be about the real owls. Actually, the place we went to today in Richmond had a little real owl pub there, but I'm not really into that sort of thing. But we had a nice meal in this old railway siding or whatever it's called. The trip on the Flying Scotsman, it's only a really short trip, probably about 15 minutes, and it cost us a fiver each, so not expensive. We've got this museum that's the sister museum to, it's called the Locomotion at Shildon, which is 2 miles from us. It's a lovely museum, Tony, if you're into railway stuff, you should... And it's free to go in as well. With, you know, you can make a donation if you wish. They've got a nice canteen in there, so you should try and make the trip up to the North East and see some of the stuff that you probably haven't seen of the UK. Some hidden treasures up here, mate. You've got the Beamish Museum, which is, you know, if you ain't done that, it's well worth doing. And this Shildon... Railway Museum is fantastic, and they get the Flying Scotsman. It comes from York into Shildon, and then goes back. It's here. It's here every year, so we have already seen it a few times. Seen it on the track as well, moving. But we've never been pulled by it, so I don't know what the carriages are going to be like that we're going to be in. But we're doing it on Friday, and when obviously there'll be a few photographs, but cheap as chips, mate, eh? Fiver each. I don't know if you're getting me okay, so I'm going to keep this one cool. Back to you, Tony, G0CDX. Okay, Tony, you still sound like a Dalek, which is, to me is a sort of Ectrodyne sound, but you sound like a Dalek. It's really not very good. I don't know if you can maybe log out and then log back in and give me a shout, Tony, but it's not very good at the moment. Go ahead.
0: Stand on a minute.

0: power from the radio. I wonder if that's made any difference, Paul, over.
1: It sounds a bit better, Tony. Just to see how that, I didn't really get long enough for it to tell you whether it was better or not, but when you said you'd up the power, that came through quite clearly. Back to you, G0CDX.

0: Yeah, okay, I'll talk for a little bit longer because there's no point me banging on if you're not understanding me. Say a heterodyne is normally when you get two signals heterodyning with each other, like two transmissions at the same time, which is a bit odd. I've had a look on the dashboard and I couldn't see anything else that might be was transmitted at the same time. So I don't know. How's things now, Paul?
1: Yeah, that seems a lot better than what it was. I couldn't understand a word you were saying. Maybe I got the wrong terminology with heterodyning, but you sounded like a Dalek, but it's a lot better now, mate. Over.
0: Yeah, OK, Paul. Well, I won't go back over what I said. It doesn't matter. It's inconsequential, but... Oh, a fiver. Well, it's 15 minutes, well, whatever, but fiver each. Cheapest chips, that is, isn't it? But I bet there'll be a lot of people on that train. I've got to keep the over short. Back to you, Paul.
1: Yeah, roger there, Tony. We had to book in advance, and most of the days that were there was no availability. We booked, some of the, and they're doing evening trips as well. Some of the trips are quite expensive, well, not quite expensive, but fully booked up. And this one was fully booked, but there was a couple of empty seats. I think what they probably do is maybe just say they got 60 seats available. They just let people book them up, and as soon as it's fully booked, they start another one. So we managed to get on there anyway, and I think for a fiver a piece, you can't really moan, can you? And to be able to say, yeah, I've been on the, Flying Scotsman, but you've not actually been on it. I have actually, the last time it was at Shildon, so a couple of years ago, me and Denise's father, we went over there and had a look at it, and he climbed up on the plate. But they didn't charge him anything. He just climbed up and had a good look round and then climbed back down. There was a little queue, but not... He only waited about 10 minutes to get up into the engine room of the Flying Scotsman. And he took a few photos as well. So, I didn't bother. I just thought, it is what it is. But when you go to this museum at Shildon, they've got loads of steam engines in there and carriages and stuff. It's quite a big, it's like in a big aircraft hangar. And they've probably got six rows. They've even got the first steam engine, which was made for the railway. The coal miners up here. The first railway started in Darlington, in the UK. So, this area is quite an important area when you talk about British railways. And they've got some good stuff in that Shildon Museum, Tony. So I think you'd probably like that, and I think you'd like the Beamish, which is up the A1 a bit. But that's a great museum as well there, Tony. Back to you, how's the signal?
0: Yeah, I'm hearing you, no problem, Paul. The Beamish, I've heard of that, I've never been. I think I've been to that Silsden Museum. I went to Donkeys years ago on the bike. Oh, I'm talking, there's another life. And we went to a rail museum in Yorkshire. And I can't remember the name of it, but it could well have been that one I've been to. But hey, that was a long time ago. I'm marshalling my thoughts. I didn't have to pay to get on the footplate on the Flying Scotsman. I just had to queue a long time, but I was on the footplate for about 10 minutes, something like that, which is quite a long time, really. I've actually, on one of a previous visit, I saw the Flying Scotsman, because you can go in the workshop, you can go on a viewing platform, walkway above the workshop and see what they're doing. Now, I've been there when the Mallard Sir Nigel Gresley was under overhaul. I've also been there when the Flying Scotsman was under overhaul and she was in pieces. So that's, I was always interested to go have a look at the, from the viewing gallery, have a look at the workshop and see what they're doing. Anyway, there you go. Right. What I did say, I don't know, I'll try again, but the road I'm on here, it's called the Aberglaslin Pass, and it comes through the mountains, if you like. There are two passes. There's the Penny Pass, which takes you over to Clanberis, and one of my pet runs on the bike is up through Bettsycoed, down the A5, from home, Bettsycoed, up through Snowdonia, turn left at Capelcurig, turn right and takes you over the Penny Pass, and then through Llanberis, carry on towards Carnarvon, to do a left before Carnarvon, and come back down the Aberglaslin Pass, and down to Bedgellert, then through Bedgellert to Port Maddock, and out of Port Maddock for Bala, and home. And that's a nice little run round for me. And I tell you what, you go a long way to beat the scenery, ball over.
1: PY5/G0ABD. Yeah, okay, Tony, G0CDX in an air group, got the ABD, the name's just gone out of my head temporarily, but it will come back, because I haven't spoke to you for a while. That route that you just took me on there, Tony, was like a knowledge route, leave on the left Old Street. Comply Old Street roundabout and forward Theobald Road and all that stuff that I did years ago. It was good the way you was describing it, mate. That's the point I was trying to make. Other than that, the museum that up here, it sounds like you went to in Yorkshire, was at York. They've got a museum at York and it runs between York and Childon. Children is the sister, if you like, of the York Museum, and they're both really good. But the one in Childon is only sort of 2 miles from where I live, and that's where they got the Scotsman at the moment. So you know, it is really nice to go there, Tony, and free to get in as well. I think I'll bring Tony in, who's over in, is it Brazil? I can't remember now. Is it G0ABD, Tony? PY5, yes, yeah, Brazil. G0CDX in the group. Take it and then pass it to the other Tony, GW4XDR.
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0: because I can't put the PY5 in front. It's pain. But there you go. Yeah, all I wanted to say was you're coming through loud and clear to me. Excellent audio. If you signal, it'd be 9+. Ball. Brilliant. You're coming through really nice, mate. But Tony, I think he's got a very, very slight mains hum on his signal, and he's not his usual self. He's normally louder than what he's coming through at the moment. Back to you, Tony, GW4XDR, PY5/G0ABD.
3: Yeah, hiya, Tony. Well, it can't be a mains on because I'm running off 12 volts off my camper van. I've got no mains on at all, so I'm not on a power supply. I'm just straight into the van. I'm dependent on a phone signal, of course, you know. So I don't know. Yes, Paul. Well, as I said, I've been to the National Rail Museum 3 times. That's what I said earlier. So I do know about the one at York. So I've been there 3 times, and that's where they got on the footplate of the Flying Scotsman. And I do know that you said that it goes from York to Silsden. I got all that. Great stuff. Right. Well, I'm going to duck out,

0: Steve's got a glass of wine here. Sorry? Oh, right, okay. She's right. She's got a little bit of music going here now, so I'm not going to be rude any longer and ignore her. I'm going to I'll leave you with Tony. Nice talking to you, and I'll put a post up, and you'll be able to see where we are, Paul. Cheers for now, cheers to you, Tony. GW4XDR Portable.
1: Yeah, okay, Tony, GW4XDL, G0CDX in the group. Evening to Sue, enjoy your glass of wine. I'm sure you will. Actually, Denise said to me last night, can you pour me a glass of wine? She said, I bought a bottle the other day, it's in the cupboard. A bottle of Rioja, cost about £9 a bottle. Thought, you know, you're taking the piss in you. Excuse my French. I wanted to get the $3.99 balls, but she don't like them. Tony, have a good evening, mate, and you, Sue, and we'll catch up soon. And, put a post up, and then we can nick some ideas off you, Tony. Have a nice time there anyway, and we'll catch you soon. Tony over in Brazil, good to hear you, mate. I haven't heard you for a while. I'll hang around for one or two more, but then I've got to disappear. Got a few little jobs to do here, mate. PY5/G0ABD, G0CDX in the shrinking group.
0: PY5/G0ABD returned it. Yeah, okay, Tony. Ciao, ciao. Nice. I think it's the first time I talked to you, so ciao, ciao, mate. Take it easy. Paul. We only have, here we have in Moretz, we have two steam trains. One's like an old style 1870 Western train, you know, with the cow thing on the front and everything, or bull, whatever they call it, and with the great big funnel on the top and that. That's quite a nice little train, actually. They call them trams here, funny enough. They've got this great big black thing, Paul. It's massive, it is. I had a couple of photos on it, but I don't know where they are at the moment. Otherwise, I'd send one through, like. But, I've got the wife to take some photos of me holding on to it and everything. Lovely old train that is. God knows where they got that one from. I've no idea, because the main trains here are diesels, massive. Do you know, like the American style diesels? They're exactly the same, mate. Huge and very long, you know, the cargo ones. But quite nice, mate. Quite nice, yeah. The reason I haven't been about, mate, is because I haven't been too well, actually, for the last. This week ain't been too bad, but before that, the last 4 weeks, had this sort of cold come COVID thing. I was really bad for 4 weeks. Got it from my wife. And, coughing, shivering and everything. Really weird it was. Wasn't flu. I just think it was a really, really heavy cold. But there you go, mate. I haven't even been on free DV. Haven't even been on that. Have you been on that, Paul? Back to you.

returning. Yeah, fine business. Yeah, I've been playing a bit of 3DV, but on 60 metres. 60 metres seems to be working pretty well for me. And also, I've done a little bit on 40 as well, but I think that you're in, we're obviously not ever going to be able to work each other direct through. You never know, there might come an opening on 20 metres that might be able to work here. I don't know what you've got up for, all the other bands. I don't know if you've got a beam or long wires or not. What are you?

0: Sony, but 60 metres has been good, and AEM 40. So had a little bit of fun on all those bands and worked quite a few stations with a 3DV. But I don't think it'll ever take off fully. Well, it will at some point. It'll be churning out radios that are that you don't even you don't have to use an external program. You'll just turn it on and it'll work digital. I know they've got that for VHF and UHF, but they probably won't be long before they start knocking them out in China for the HF bands. All right, Tony, I'm going to disappear, mate, but good to hear you. Sorry to hear you've been not been well, but it sounds like you're on the road to recovery. But I'm going to duck out of here, mate. I've been on here for 20 minutes or so. I'm sure there's people saying, he's always banging on about people hogging the hub there, and look what he's doing. So I'm going to disappear. 7-3, Tony, and I'll catch you soon. G0ABD. PY5 G0CDX.
1: PY5 stroke G0ABD returning. Okay, Paul, fair enough, mate. No, I that's all I wanted to say, actually. I just wanted to come in and tell you your audio was brilliant down here. And about Tony, it did sound like a main tone. But if he's on a battery, well, there you go, mate. I don't know what that is he's picking up. I don't know if you could hear it at your end, but I could hear it here. Okay, mate. Ciao, ciao for now. 7-3s, look after yourself and the missus, and have a lovely evening. Ta-da, mate. I'll see you later.
0: Yeah, okay, Tony. No, he wasn't, there was no buzz coming at my end. He was just a little bit dull-icky when he was on low power. As soon as he put the power up, it was as clear as you are, mate. So I think sometimes it's just down to what connections people are going through and what connections they're receiving on. I mean, his connection might be taking a completely different path to you, as opposed to my connection, if you know what I mean, Tony. So, who knows? Anyway, 7-3, and have a good evening, or good day. I mean, you're early part of the day, ain't ya? Catch you soon, Tony. G0CDX.
1: Okay, Paul. Ciao, ciao, mate. 7-3's. PY5 stroke G0ABD going clear. Hello, mate.

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Thank you.

0: 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So crackly, so bad. Over.
1: Yes, thanks very much. That's all I mean to know. Thanks very much. Easy, easy, easy for you.
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0: Quite a bit of background noise on you there, Robert. Very unusual. GD5MUP.
1: Yeah, I find it quite helpful to look at the spectrum-y thing. You can sort of see it. You can visualise the issue. I've got all sorts of issues going on here. I don't know what's going on. My repeater interface has just decided to give up. I've no idea why, but it's just not working at all. I even reflowed some of the joints that looked a bit iffy, hoping that would fix it, but to no avail. Right, 2 seconds of silence while I just check out this this thing. It's there. We'll have to see if I can fix that. Anyway, what's going on your side? Back to you, Mark, G4ZWH.
0: That last over sounded a bit different. You had like a high frequency whine behind you, but on your first over, it was more like a tiny, tiny woodlouse riding a motorbike. Or possibly a Vespa, not sure. Anyway, staying on here. Yeah, not a lot. Just having a bit of a tea break, and I thought I'd pick up the radio for 5 minutes. Working a bit later today, had a late start, so it's going to be a bit of a late finish. But as a Brucey bonus, I did manage to get out on the bicycle this morning, so that was good. Lovely day here again. There's no wind whatsoever, which is really unusual, and it made cycling a lot of fun. But I know that as I head out later on to go and get a takeaway, I think we're going to get eaten by the midges again. Other than that, not really a heck of a lot to report there, mate. Hoping that Tuesday is treating you well, apart from sitting there in the office soldering. Let's hope you get it sorted soon. Do you have any other ideas what it might be? Like a power supply on the way out? Some nearby thing inducing EMF or something, or EMI, I don't know. I'm sorry, mate. Without knowing the setup better, I'm going to be limited use to you, Robert, from GD5MUP.
1: Yeah, we've not got any wind here either, actually. What have we got here? We've just got sunshine. That's about it. Actually, I can just look it up. We've got 35 degrees here.

0: I think it's going to be. Oh no, 36 degrees, sorry. That's a bit tasty, isn't it? Feels like 35. Okay, it's not too bad then. I wonder what you've got over there. It's going to be much more palatable, I'm guessing. As for the technological issues, I do not know. So the repeater lived where it lived, and I moved it to do that test I said I was doing. So all I did was, like, you know, take it apart, move it somewhere else, put it back together again, and then I did the same in reverse to put it back in its original place, and yeah, nothing working. So I thought, oh, maybe I've knocked one of the little tiny cables when I moved it, but visually all looked fine. So I have no idea what's going on. And I've just put this new gateway on there. Hang on, let me take a pit. There's a really short timeout on this Quantrain. I had a digital 2-meter gateway, and as you're probably aware, on digital you can see who's used it or not, as the case was. And I didn't even have a single ka-chunk in about 8 months. I don't think it was ever really used by anyone. So I switched it for a 2-meter FM allocation, and I've just got this radio on now, but as you can hear, it's got a very angry wasp in the background. Or a mosquito in the background. I just can't work out what's causing it. So I've had enough of it. Do you know what I mean? I've got to the point where that's that. It will be what it is. anyway, back to you, Mark. G4ZWH.
1: Yeah, that was your D-Star gateway, wasn't it? I remember speaking about it when we met for beers, and I can't remember if I managed to ka-chunk it or not now, offhand. I didn't think I'd bring, that's what it was, I didn't bring my radio with me, did I? Otherwise we could have hit that bad boy up. but yeah, never mind. I suppose it makes sense to put on what gets used, doesn't it? I mean, the noise isn't so bad from your side that the first over wasn't great, but it's now, I don't know, it's not perfect, but it's not horrendous. I mean, you're still in the sort of, like, top 10% of audio on here, mate, all things said and done, so I wouldn't lose too much sleep over it. Although, having said that, if Peter was around RPG, I'm sure he'd have some ideas. I've not heard from Peter for quite a while. Hope everything is okay that way. Give him my regards if you do speak to him, but I think it's been months and months since I last heard him on. Could just be ships in the night, who knows. Anyway, right, I need to get back to the salt mine. It's going to be a fairly late finish anyway today, so I'm going to go and scoot over there and get me head down again for some more. Nice to hear you, Robert. I hope the testing uncovers something, or at least gives you a way of living with it. E4ZWHGD5MUP.
0: Yeah, I think much like Cash, FM is king, isn't it? That's the one that everyone wants. But yeah, I think a lot of these issues are, they come to you later on, don't they? sometimes you just have to put it down and walk away and come back before I reach a level of frustration where the tools start getting bigger, so you end up with a sledgehammer, if you know what I mean. this is a funny thing, so you hear that sounding like a yapping dog. That's my daughter. You wouldn't have heard that if I was on the backup set because of the noise cancellation. But there we go. Anyway, I'll catch you later. Have a good evening. 73G4ZWH. Oh, hang on, one sec. I need to come back. Last time I spoke to Peter was when I was going through SR land. I was using Bren's repeater, and I think I had a quick QSO with Peter there. And that was probably 2 weeks ago is the last time I heard him on air. But yeah, I'll if I speak to him, I'll wave the proverbial hand for you. Anyway, 73G4ZWH.
1: Nice one. Thanks.

0: My line TQS. I don't know whether you were coming back to me. It was a bit windy on your modulation just then. But if you did come back to me, thank you very much indeed. Acknowledged. Mike 9 TQX.
1: Oh, Roger, I'll face the other way. It might help a bit. I'm on top of a bit of a lump, so it is quite windy up here. Yeah, no, you're getting in very well. Name's Carl, GW0TQM portal.
0: That's great, yeah. Thank you for coming back. I was just testing out a friend's node, and all seems to be working fine as well. From Mike 9 GQX stroke portable, thanks for coming back to me, and hopefully catch you further on down the log. 33.

0: 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Your audio is very, very quiet. Over.
1: Yeah, from Mike 9, Mike Gold Zulu. Yeah, thanks for that. Just programming the radio. Might have the audio level setting incorrect. Thanks.
0: This is Golf 4, Tango Golf Bravo. Yeah, I'm going to turn the audio right up to around about 6, but the audio is good quality. Over.
1: From Mike 9, Mike Gold Zulu. Yeah, thank you for the audio report. I'm just going to go back into the programming software, see if I can correct my mistake.

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0: Given Lima Foxtrot November to last caller. Yes, your audio is heard. No call sign though. If you could say that for us, that'd be fantastic. Thank you.
1: That station has not got a call sign. It's a pirate. M7 Echo Whiskey Yankee.
0: Mike 7 Lima Foxtrot November. A pirate, you say? My goodness.
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0: J6OHM, yeah, good afternoon, G4ZWH, how's it going?
1: Robert, I just dropped you an email, but I thought I'd give you a quick shout. Name's Andy, QTH is Chatris. I can hear your link, 1452125, about an S4, but the audio's a bit low. But I can hear it here in Chatris, so that's not a bad haul. Back to you.
0: Oh, that's interesting. It only went on air today, I think, or yesterday. Can't quite remember now. But I'm just trying to iron out a few wrinkles with the audio. It's got a bit of a whine in the background. But yeah, thanks for that. It's good to know it's being heard. I had a report from Gambling Gay as well, being heard over there. So it sounds like it's got a reasonable footprint. I have got plans to increase the height of the antenna. I've actually bought a 10-foot mast here. I just need some cooler weather and another set of hands to complete the project. So hopefully when it's up a bit higher, you'll be able to hear it better. What frequency are you on over there? Because I think you run the 2-meter gateway as well, don't you?
1: OHM. I used to, Robert, many years ago. I'm now working through MB7ICF, the other end of Chatris, Trevor's link. Like I said, I managed to get through yours running about 25 watts to a four-element cross Yagi at 30 feet. I used the ICOM IC9700. I keyed it up and I heard the did-do come back, so I knew I was getting into it, but how well, I'm not sure.

Okay. I haven't been monitoring up kids here at the moment, but yeah, good news. Well, thanks for the report. Appreciate that. I'll have to. I'm driving up to Peterborough tomorrow, so I have to see when I lose it. I'll probably get to Huntingdon, I would have thought, before it drops off, but we'll see. But yeah, if you're using the other one in that one must knock your front end out, does it? If it's only a mile away. I was trying to think. I used the one in. Is it Chatteris, I think you said, when we was at the crocodile farm. I can't remember what it's called now, but that's

0: I think the town it's in now, it's near the airstrip. I know it was up there, and it was a very strong signal over there, handheld.
1: XOHM, yeah, you mean Oldhurst, Robert. Trevor's Link's not too bad. I mean, it's 5 and 9 plus where I am. I'm just having a little bit of a look here. Now, this is by road, and it's a fairly straight line. Let me just put it onto this one here. That might be better. They're saying roughly 27 miles, 28 miles from my place to yours, Robert. And also, as well, that's going through Witton Hill, you know, Witton Airfield and so on. So that's pretty good going.

0: Yeah, 2 meters definitely packs a punch more than 77s. So I think once before you tried to listen to the repeater, 77s repeater here, and you couldn't hear it. I don't know if you saw, but I closed off. I had a 2 meter digital gateway here. They got approximately zero use. So I closed down that digital gateway and replaced it with an FM box. So hopefully it'll get some more use there, Andy.
1: XOHM, yeah. I run various gateways, Robert, over the years. I started off with Echolink on 77s, then went 2 meters. Then I was persuaded to go All-Star, and I had a G7RPG node with running a Tate TM8000 series, 8110. And I run that for a number of years. And it got the stage, it was just being put on for nothing. I got a lot of licensed listeners, and I was getting a bit cheesed off with it, and I thought, oh, well. So I closed off the link, and I virtually had no response back from it, you know, that, oh, you're going to be closing it. I had a couple, that was about all. But there we are. I see also as well you're going to be putting a 10-meter gateway on as well, Robert. Is that correct?
0: Yeah, funny enough, my repeater's off air at the moment. But last time it was off air, I had one email actually from someone who had never heard use it but listened. Like you say, licensed listeners. I guess you're still providing the service. But yeah, it's funny that people listen, but never keyed it up. But when it goes off, you get an email saying, oh, where's it gone? Yeah, so the radio that's doing the 2 meter gateway is a quad band mobile radio that can do 70, 2, 6, and 10 meters. So it'll be the same one. So I've got NOVs for all three frequencies, but it can only be on one at a time. So I'll probably, well, the antenna that's up there at the moment also does 6 meters. So I'll probably flick it between that, but I don't really know how to manage it. They do it at the local radio club. I guess just when conditions are good for 10, you might put it on that. I don't really know. But anyway, I just got the ticket just to, so I could have the options to do it. Anyway, back to you, Andy.
1: XOHM, yeah. 6 meters is a funny band, very noisy band. Be honest with you, Robert, stick with 2 meters. I think you'll do quite well with that. And, yeah, all okay about the club. Well, I'm sorry to say it. It's the usual case. It's not real radio. That's the usual cry. Tried many a time to sort of get some enthusiasm over there for Hubnet and stuff like that, and zero interest. They're banging your head against a brick wall, but I am a member of the club, but I don't go over there. I'm actually going to go over the Thursday before the end of the month, because the hunting club are having their radio rally over at Ramsey Museum, Robert. I don't know if you know about that.
0: Oddly enough, I'm not a member of Huntingdon Club at the moment, although I did get some... is it David, the chairman? I got a form from him, it's probably months ago now. I've got to fill it in, but I'm still a member of... before I moved up here from Hatfield, I was a member of the St. Albans Club, Berylum, or Vark. I'm still a member of there. But I still go to their meetups because they've got a really good site there. I don't know if the Huntingdon Club have got anything, but they've got the Vark Club. They call it the Cabin. It's a bit of farmer's land up quite a tall hill by Luton Airport. And then they've got, like, you know, all the towers there. You know, like kind of 25 meter towers of repeaters up it and all sorts you can play with. So I don't go there that often, but I do like that club because of all the stuff they've got there. Back to you, Andy.
1: So HM, yeah, that's fair enough. Like I said, the rally, Robert, is August Bank Holiday Monday, Ramsey Rural Museum. I'm going over there, give them a hand. I'm going to do some car park duties. I basically paid my subscription to keep their repeater going, GB3 Oscar Victor, because myself and Dad use it, because Dad's licensed. And so we just use that, you know, to keep in touch when he's away in his caravan. So there we are. Okay, Robert, well, nice to chat. I'll just sort of give you the heads up on your gateway, and let us know if you change antennas and things, and I'll give you another report, mate, over.
0: Yeah, I think you're right. 2 meters is probably anyone on that list worth keeping. I just got, at the time, I already had a 2 meter gateway on. That's why I applied for the 6 meter one. Yeah, maybe I'll, if I don't use them, I'll just throw them in. But yeah, thanks for the report. I'm quite surprised you can hear it that far away, really. But just shows you, doesn't it? 2 meters is a bit better. I'm yet to go out. The missus is, I've got the kids. The missus has gone shopping because we're on school holidays here. But I'm itching to get out. There's some spots in the middle of town centre here, St Neots, where the 70 Thames gets really hissy. I want to go down there 2 metres, 5 watts on the HC, and see if what the difference is. Anyway, yeah, thanks for the report. Have a good evening, 73 G4ZWH.
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0: station, Lady, go ahead. G6OHM.
1: Mexico 1, Mexico Alpha, X-ray, over.
0: Mexico 1, Mexico X-ray, I didn't get the last bit, sorry, I'm a bit slow scribbling down the call sign. Good evening to you, name's Andy. QTH is just outside the city of Cambridge, in the small town of Chatteris, in the flatlands of the Fens of East Anglia. Back to you.
1: Yeah, good evening, Andy. The name here is Mark, Mike Alpha Romeo Kilo. And the call sign is Mexico 1, Mexico Alpha X-ray, and I'm in Stoke-on-Trent, over.
0: Okay, Mark, yeah, the call sign now rings, looks good, M1 MAX, excellent, yeah, well done. I wonder if you applied for that one, just to say that mine was a sheer luck, I didn't ask for it. And I was chuffed to hell when I come through the door, I'll tell you. Back in May, June 1982, that was. And if you wanted call signs, you had to wait for them to come up. And you could have had to wait a long while.

0: well. So I was well chuffed at that one there, Mark. Anyway, working through my local gateway, the other end of Chatteris, MB7ICF, I'm using a ICOM IC9700, about 25 watts, to a cross Yagi beam. I could turn the power right down and it wouldn't make no difference at all there, Mark. Back goes to you, sir. M1MAX G60HM.
1: Okay there, Andy. Yeah, good on the call sign there, G60HM. I like that. Just a good one. I've been licensed since 2001, and the only reason I got that call sign, I applied for that call sign because my son was born on the same year, and his name's Max. So, Mimax, that's what they call me at the club. So, yeah, I'm on an 847, 2 metres, running about... It should be 50 watts, but sometimes it goes down to about 20. I need to check my aerials. And then obviously we're through a node. I don't know where that, don't know where the node is, or who operates it. But I do hear things on this channel. But I don't come on 2 meters very often. I'm just an occasional listener. I listen to the RSGB news on Sundays, but I do the radio rallies over.
0: XOHM, okay, Mark. Yeah, fine. Yeah, I do do rallies. I don't trade very often. Mainly just go and visit them. Like I said, I'm going to be helping out at the Huntingdon Amateur Radio Rally, August Bank Holiday Monday. And that's at Ramsey Rural Museum. It used to be at St. Neots, and they had to move because the price of the school was charged, and it was a ridiculous price. Nice venue at Ramsey Museum. I mean, the museum's all open as well, and if you've got kids with you, you know, you can have a walk around and look at all the bits and pieces there. So there we are. Okay, Mark, all okay about the 847. I wonder if you do any 4 metres on that. I used to have an 847 many years ago. I found it was good on VHF, UHF, but not so brilliant on HF there, Mark. I found that it got a lot of breakthrough on in the evening time, mate. Back to you.
1: I have done a bit of 4 metres, but I actually got a dedicated, it's a mobile, I think, that is set up next to the 847. I picked it up at the National Amp Fest a couple of years ago. It was in Lamco's value boxes. You just paid £20 for potluck and. Like I say, this radio came out, so and it works as well. So I've got that set up for 4 meters. It does about 10 watts, but I have actually got an amplifier for 4 meters that was with the 847 when I bought the 847 25 years ago. So yeah, now I find the 847 quite good on HF. I've only got I've got a 100-foot long wire from the neck end of the house down to the garden, so it's not bad at all. But my favourite rig is a 1960s valve Heathkit HW100, but it's currently broken at the moment. I'm just waiting for one of the lads at the radio club to fix it there, over.
0: XOHM, yeah. My motto with amateur radio is have a go. If I can see it, I can fix it. But if I can't fix it, there's someone else out there. But it's getting harder to find them there. Hi. Okay, Mark. Well, anyway, leave it with you. I've got a few things to do. I've got to go and water up the tomatoes and things in the greenhouse. So I'll perhaps be back on in a few minutes. G60HM.
1: Yeah, no problem. Yeah, I mean, I do the Huntingdon one.
0: Be back on in a few minutes. G60HM.
1: Yeah, no problem. Yeah, I mean, I do the Huntingdon one. It's a long

0: I'm away on holiday. Cheers, mate. Take care. Speak to you further down the log.
1: Paul, that's G6OHM listening.

0: Good evening, Roberto. G0CDX.
1: Yeah, hello, Paul. How's it going there? I'm just waiting for the missus to come home from... she's gone to Aldi. Normally she goes in the day when the kids are at school, but as the kids are off school, she's gone on in the evening, and I've not been out for my walk yet. I need to get stretch my legs. It's hard work sitting behind a computer sometimes. It's very easy, obviously. But it does get a bit like a cabin fever. Anyway, what's going on your side? Have you been out and about somewhere today?
0: Yeah, okay, Rob, G0CDX returning. Yeah, we've been down to Richmond in North Yorkshire. We've been there plenty of times before, on the motorbikes and in cars, but we took the new car down and went to a new place that we haven't been to and had a spot lunch. Had a bit of a wander around and then came home. We was down there about an hour and a half. It's about a 50-minute to an hour journey. So, we was out for over 3 hours, so it's quite nice to get out, get a bit of fresh air on us, and, continuing living the dream, Rob. So, yeah, it's been a nice day. I've just been tinkering, playing guitar, actually. I've got a couple of guitars here, and one of them's really nice, and I've just been having a little play with it. Other than that, not done a lot. Had our tea and settling in for the evening, Rob. Sounds like Shona's probably going to have a really nice, long, slow wander around Aldi's, mate, before she comes home, break from the kids. I imagine, I don't know, because it's years since my kids were young, but I imagine the summer holidays are quite hard work for 6 weeks. But I think the teachers need a rest. So it's a funny old thing, school holidays, and it depends where you are in the line of it as to the opinion there, Rob. Personally, I think I shouldn't have school holidays. Drives me mad when I'm out and about, it's loads of kids. is what it is, mate. Anyway, how are you? You all right? I heard you chatting with Andy there, OHM. I haven't spoken to him for a long time. And I heard you earlier on chatting with Malcolm, MCR. He was able to get into you was able to get into his gateway, one way or the other. No, he was getting into yours, weren't he? Back to you, G0CDX.

0: G4 ZWC. Yeah, I mean, the other thing, Paul, about the kids being off, you might have the kids everywhere, but from around here at least, the traffic is a lot lighter, which obviously is good. When I went to work the other day, it shaved off about at least 15 minutes off my journey each way. Yeah, it's very hard work. I couldn't do the job. It's hard work. Right, she's back now, actually, so probably have to make it on a final. I need to pretend like I was looking after the kids rather than wandering around chatting on the radio. But yeah, is all I've got at the moment. My repeater is going around the rally. I've broken it, so I haven't got the repeater on. Anyway, back to you, Paul, for final, and I'll disappear. G4ZWH.
1: Okay, Rob, G4ZWH, G0, CDX returning. I didn't know if there was someone who's... Bloody hell. Sorry, I've accidentally clicked on something. All good at this end, as I say. I could hear someone underneath you trying to get in, so that's why I left the gap. But I was trying to also look at what repeater was coming in. Fine on your gateway. It sounded all right this morning when Malcolm was coming through. I know he's quite a distance from you, but he was there was a bit of white noise coming with him coming through it. But you know, I think he's like 15, 20 miles away from you. I think he said he was running about 35 watts. It's obviously working, and you're probably pleased with it. Yeah, I think that being a teacher is probably one of the worst jobs on the planet. It's not great pay, imagine how draining it is. I mean, you've got two kids to deal with. Imagine if you had like 35 kids to deal with, keeping check and try and educate them as well. Must be a nightmare being a teacher. Anyway. And my sister actually was a teacher, and she told me it was a nightmare. 7-3, Rob, good to hear you, mate. G0 CDX.

0: Paul. I mean, I don't want to get political, but I think a large part of the problem with the school system now is the, I don't know, the kid gloves. You know, you can't even shout at them now, I don't think. I mean, imagine going into the real world, just never having a consequence. I think the first time some of these kids step out into the street, they're going to get I don't know, an elbow on the nose or something. But anyway, it's a whole other story. Anyway, yeah, have a good evening. 73G4ZWH.
1: Okay, Rob. Yeah, there is that to it, but the problem is, well, where do you draw the line? And they've drawn the line at, zero violence towards kids. I mean, when I was growing up, I can remember being caned across the hand 6 times on each hand on the stage in front of every kid that was at that school for something I did. If that happened these days, people would lose jobs. And would you want your kid being punished in a way, physically punished, by teachers? Probably not. So it's a really tough one. But I think they should expel them more quickly, so that the parents keep the kids in check. But that's an old new debate there, Rob. 73G0CDX.
2: Yeah, it's one of those things. There's no right answer, I'm guessing. I think I might have fixed the repeater, possibly. If you can hear me, it's fixed. Like you say, it's very difficult. Whacking them probably too much, but I think you should. If I couldn't shout at my kids, like, there's no way I could control them at all. You need to be able to have some sort of level of discipline, I think. The softy approach doesn't really cut it for me. Anyway, have a good evening. 73G4ZWH.

Mike 7 Lima Foxtrot November to last caller. 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
1: Hello, Robert. G5SVR.
0: Yeah, hello, Stuart. I've been calling you. I've got to go. It was literally just a quick test just to see if this is working, which I can hear it is. So that's good news. I'll give you a shout a bit later as we're around. G4ZWH.
1: Yeah, no worries, my mate. No worries. G5, that's the L.
0: Ciao for now.

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1: Yeah, good evening. I think it was MW something or other, pedestrian. A little bit quick on the old call sign. Haven't got a pen, so just guessing. It's G0UQY returning back to you.
0: Yeah, close enough. G0UQY, and I won't remember that, so I'm sure we'll be quit shortly. Golf Whiskey 0 Tango Quebec Mike portable. Sorry for the heavy breathing. Just coming down from a SOTA summit. There was a 70-sem contest, so I thought I'd have a bash. Anyway, I'm in the Horseshoe Pass, is where I am, and working through LL. Wonder whereabouts you are. Name is Carl, anyway. Charlie Alpha Radio Lima.
1: Yeah, okay, Carl. That's a lot easier for me. I can remember names better than I can remember call signs. I always give my own call sign out for ID purposes, but I'm not very good at remembering call signs unless I write them down. But anyway, the name's Preston this way, like the town in Lancashire, and we're down in West Sussex. I just sat indoors watching the news, just seeing what the world's doing. Not a lot tonight, but there you go, haven't been anywhere. Yeah, we're working to you on 10-meter link, using a little Radtel 950 Pro, using about 2 watts at the minute. From G0UQY, back to you, Carl.
0: That's my business here, Preston. So,
1: back to you, Carl.
0: That's my business here, Preston. So,

0: LL. It's in Llangollen, or just over Llangollen. And that's just kind of over the hill from where I am, so it shouldn't be too bad. Although I'm going down, there's like three dips. It's a bit like a roller coaster, the walk back to the car park. So there's a couple of dips in the middle. That, I don't know how LL will hold up with that. But it's a wonderful evening. The sun's got another 45 minutes before it sets. And I'm making my way down this gravel path, without, hopefully without sliding down it. GW0TQM Portable.
1: G0UQY, you go careful, Carl. You don't want to be falling over, especially with the radio in your hand. You don't want to be breaking that. And as for the link or the gateway, it's only a few hundred yards away. It's in my garden. So that's not too far to travel. I've not long put it up. I only put it up, started it up beginning of this month. So it's only been up and running about 2 or 3 weeks. I haven't heard anybody on it yet, but it's early days. It's on 29280, and yeah, the deviation is a little bit narrow. That's probably why I sound a little bit tinny, but there you go. It's still under test, if you know what I mean, now, Carl. We'll see how it goes, whether we alter anything or not. I don't know. We'll have to wait and see. Yeah, I'll give you my location. You know, West Sussex, not too far from Shoreham-by-Sea. We're probably about 6 miles inland from the coast, and a little village called Upper Beeding. And for your information, the link I'm using is MB7IOU, which also has a sister gateway on 2 meters from G0UQY.
0: The W0TQM portable. Talking of memorable... There's a road that sort of snakes up Horseshoe Pass, kind of gives it a name. Alternative way down there. And up again. Now that's the coming plan. So, oh, it's fine, that sounds like an interesting project. You'll need to... see how far away people get into it and who tries really. Wonder what sort of antenna you've got for it. You put up.
1: G0UQY. Okay, Carl, you're a little bit broken on that last one. I don't know if you're in a little bit of a shady spot or getting further away from the repeater, but you was in and out like a fiddler's elbow a little bit. So maybe you could perhaps turn your power up a little bit or hold your handy up in the air a little bit more. And as for the antenna, you'll probably laugh. It's an Antron 99, but I cut about 6 inches off the top, and then put the rubber bung back on the top, and the SWR seemed to be pretty good, so I was quite pleased with that. From G0UQY.
0: Fair enough, there's a tune vertical. That seems pretty cool. Yeah, okay, I'll have to stop walking, because I'm in the dip. As I say, it's just a series of hills. The Clwydian hills kind of run all the way up. From sort of mid Wales all the way to the North Wales coast, this row of hills. And I'm on sort of two of them, but just one hill after another. But these are, I think, sort of three mini hills really together. There's two stoats summits between them, so that's quite intriguing. And I can see a third in the distance as well, more than I. But there we go. Okay, I better sign then if I'm getting dodgy, because I've got a bit further down to go before I come up again. It'll improve when I come up, but then I've got to go down again anyway. So, you know, that's life. So thanks for the chat, and good luck with the project. I hope it gets possible.
1: G0UQY. Okay, Carl. Yeah, you was a bit better on that last over, but still dropped out towards the end. You have a safe walk and don't fall over on that shingle.

0: And we'll speak to you again, no doubt. Take care, 73s, and thank you also for the chat. G0UQI, and now going to standby.
1: Yeah, cheers. Yeah, we'll keep the fingers crossed. 73.

evening in the UK. This is Whiskey Zero, Whiskey Echo, Bravo, George, San Francisco, California, USA on the UK bridge on DMR. 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

0: Hello, George in the USA. Sorry, I thought somebody else might have come back to you. I was just sat here listening, just finished the QSO with a guy in Wales, so nobody came back to you, so I thought it was a bit rude, so I thought I'd pop in and say hello, and good evening to you, George. Didn't get the call sign, but my call sign is Golf Zero Uniform Queen Yankee. Go ahead.
1: Uniform Yankee? Did I catch that right? I didn't get all of it. A little audio packet loss there during your transmit. It's a wonderful sunny day here in San Francisco. It's about 73 degrees Fahrenheit. Beautiful sunny day, and I'm just sitting in the park with my little Motorola HT talking through a local DMR repeater. Again, Whiskey Zero, Whiskey Echo Bravo here in San Francisco, California.
0: Yeah, okay, George, sorry for the packet loss. I don't know if it was my end or your end, but we're obviously on an all-star node, which is analog, so I wouldn't have thought I'd get any packet loss. But you never know. I'm working to you via a 10-meter link or gateway, and the transceiver we're using is a little Radtel 950 Pro, transmitting about 1 watt at the minute through the MB7IOU 10-meter gateway. So that's the information here regarding the radio. My name is Preston, and we're located down on the south coast of England, nearly down on the bottom near Brighton, kind of in between Brighton and Worthing, a little place called Shoreham-by-Sea, but we're inland about 7 miles. So that's the exact location, George. Microphone back round to you from G0 Uniform Quebec Yankee, UQY. Back to you, George.
1: Believe it or not, a little Motorola SL300. It's a slimline 300. It's a 3-watt digital and 2-watt analog handheld radio. And I'm probably about a mile, physically by air miles, away from the repeater, which is up on a little hilltop here in downtown.

0: extent outside of downtown San Francisco. So it makes a nice little thing. And when I come up on the UK bridge, I get a lot of callbacks. I mean, most people come back, and the local hams here are like kind of impressed because they're just now starting to embrace digital mobile radio service. This is Whiskey Zero, Whiskey Echo Bravo. You know, I don't want to tie it up too much, so I'm going to say 7-3, and I'm going to clear on your final. So, matter of fact, I can hear it now. I'm getting yelled at. Anyway, 7-3, and I'll clear on your final. W0WEB, George in San Francisco.
1: Okay, George, not to worry. And, yeah, I prefer analog to digital. I've got two digital hotspots and numerous digital radios. I have a little both in DM1701 and the 1701A. I find them nice and easy to program because they've got GD77 firmware in. So that's the only reason I keep them. But I get bogged down with, you know, especially Talk Group 91. It's that busy and you can't really have a chat on there. And of course, you know, I'm forever turning the volume up and down. One minute somebody's really loud, and then the next minute somebody's really quiet. And, you know, it's quite challenging to work DMR. So I prefer the analog. Anyway, George, I wish you 73s. Nice to chat with you. And enjoy that nice weather in San Francisco. Take care from G0UQY. Bye-bye.
0: I copied all that. Well, 7-3. Hey, everybody in the UK, enjoy a cup of tea and all that other almost racial stuff. This is Whiskey Zero, Whiskey Echo Bravo, George in San Francisco. 73 to the great UK. And I'm going to QS live.

0: G7UQA. I hope I'm not doubling with the guy you're calling there.
1: Yeah, hello. Yeah, I was calling G5SCR Stewart, if he's around. But yeah, good evening. Name this side is Robert. QCH is St. Neots.
0: Yeah, hi Robert, it's Dean, G7UQA. We've spoken before. We were talking about the Black Cat roundabout last time, as I remember. Yeah, you're sounding good. I'm just sat in the garden again with a beer chilling out. Just trying to assess if I'm going to be able to see the eclipse tomorrow from where I am, but no, I think I'm going to have to where the sun sets. I'll start setting around 7 o'clock tomorrow. I think I need to get on a hill somewhere, maybe take the radio, HI. Back to you, Robert, G7UQA.
1: Yeah, I remember the QSO now. I'm on a new gateway this side. I just put a 2 metre gateway on air. But I've got a bit of an issue where occasionally it squeals. It's got a lot, like a high-pitched whine in the background on the audio. I don't know if you can hear it at the moment. It's not always there. I haven't quite been able to trace it down. But yeah, we was actually having to think about that tomorrow. I think the kids will want to see it. But like you say, it's 7 o'clock nowadays. It's going to be quite low in the sky, isn't it? So don't know how easy it will be to find a place to see it. It'll probably be cloudy, won't it? Been sunny for months. It'll probably be cloudy. Have you got any special glasses to look at it? Or I wonder how you're going to observe it? Because I think it's only a partial eclipse, isn't it? Back to you.

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1: I think he's John Dark, Rob, 2-0 video.
0: Yeah, I have that effect on P4, Brent.
1: I'm just enjoying myself sitting here watching Alvin and the Chipmunks before he goes to bed, because we've been out taking photos. I've got full coverage of the sun going down into the west, and I've just been taking some photographs of them. I got some good ones of the cat. I thought I'll get on the floor with that, and I'll have to get myself a holder. Yes, it's Alvin and the Chipmunks. I know. I can get to the point where I completely understand it. I'm going to do rally. I'll have to get myself a cage so I can drop it down to the floor. I'm going to have to get down with it. I've got a blue, I think he blew, I forgot what they call it, cat, and she follows us everywhere. We go for a walk and she follows us, and she follows in the dog, and I got some crackers, and I'll have to pick them out. I took like 100 photos, only about 10 of them will be any good like, but I'll see what they come up like. But anyway, yeah, I was having a practice, so what I'll do tomorrow night will be through the lens of the camera, 2-0 BDS, and yeah, I've got a squeal.
0: G4ZWH, yeah, okay, Bren, yeah, well, that's interesting. So you're going to look at the sun, I guess, on the screen, are you? Funny enough, we haven't got any of those glasses, as you might expect, and one of the tips was to do just that, like put your camera in selfie mode, back to the sun, and look at it through the screen. You can get some special glasses for it, can't you? Yeah, that squirrel, I've not been able to track down where it's coming from yet. Very annoying, but I was just keen to test the Gateway versus 77s. I'm just walking to a well-known kind of dead spot, which happens to be right next to the pub, funnily enough, just a chance of have it. The whole town, where I am at the moment, seems to

0: did I drop out?
1: You certainly did, yeah. I got to the whole town and then you disappeared.
0: Yeah, okay, I wouldn't have expected to drop out here. Just looking at, is this quite a short time out on this Quanshang, but I don't think I would have spoke for that long. Yeah, the whole town, I can smell smoke. I can't really see like any source of smoke, but really stinks, burning. So I wonder if one of the fields has gone up again. Anyway, back to you, Brent.
1: Yeah, we've got it in the air, and we've just... You're to bed? Yeah, good night. Sleep tight. I'll see you in the morning at 6 o'clock. God, burn it. We went into the field, and I'm experimenting with different things with photography. And I took a photograph of a sign which said footpath to Wainfleet, which is really old. It's been there since we've been here. And I thought I'd take a photograph of that, both in RAW and JPEG, so it gives me black and white and colour. So that'll be interesting when it comes out. And then, me youngun, who you can hear,

Noah in the background. He's three, which I'm enjoying Alvin and the Chipmunks for. The soil, is that soft? He was comparing it to sand, Rob. That's how bad it is. It's all broken up, but he was going, sand. He goes, it's not sand, it's soil. So you're about to have your third bath, 3 hours. But he was comparing it to sand. It's really, really bad and dry. And what I can't get over is, the dyke sides are really green, yet my garden's brown, and my back garden's brown, and the back of the garden's brown, the other side of the field, but the dyke sides are green, and that's really paying me off, because it must have some water in it there somewhere. Two is over the S.

0: got loads of like cracks appearing around here. You can sit your hand in them, some of them. I don't remember it being this ago. I don't know when that was. It got really dry then and everything was yellow. But yeah, if you're saying it looks like sand, that's interesting. But the brook's actually dry now. As well, we're back to you, Brent.
1: Yeah, you're just on the peripheral of your gateway because you're chopping in and out. And I'm putting the jigsaw together. Yeah, it is. It's that broken down and that soft because it shouldn't be like that at all in any shape or form in the fields. We've just gone up a walk through the path, which takes us towards the Wainfleet, which is a village further down. And it's just like sand. It's just completely broken down. That's what it was referring it to. Brown sand. As opposed to beige sand or whatever you want to, whichever way you want to call it, depending on where you are in the country, of course. But just nothing. And those who haven't cut their fields and the sides of their fields, I'm beginning to get concerned about, because if they go up, they will take everything with it, including my house, because it is so dry and the wind is blowing in a specific way. If it does go, it will go with the boom. That's a fact. My road that I say keep on... I'm transmitting. The road that I say looks like the entrance to the Adams family's house won't look like the entrance to the Adams family house anymore if it went. That's a fact. 2-0 BDS.
0: Yeah, it's quite bad around here as well, actually. I had a letter from France the other day saying you own this house here and the grass is very dry and like untidy. Well, that's interesting because I don't own a house. Just before I take a long over, am I still dropping out? Do I need to do something about the signal?
1: No, you had one drop out there, where you said you got a letter from France, and then you dropped out for a second, and then you come back in. But the rest of it's been steady. 2-0 BDS.

0: Oh, hang on, I just transmitted in the wrong VSO, 1 second.
1: What are you like?
0: Oh, that's it. I was trying to turn the power up and I somehow changed the VSO. I've got one of these new Quanchangs, and I've never used it before, but it's got dual watch or dual listen. You can, you know, two frequencies can be listened to at the exact same time. It's quite off-putting if you're having a QSO and another one comes in. You start kind of getting two audio streams kind of merged. It sounds very weird. You have to work out which one it is. I was just saying I had a letter from France. I don't have a house in France, so I had to write back to the mayor and say, sorry, Mr. Mayor, I have no idea who this person is. Good luck, kind of thing. But yeah, it's funny, because you look like here, like, I'm just walking over the River Great Ouse now. That's full of water. It's a shame they can't, pump it out and use it to water the place. It's only going to end up in the sea anyway, isn't it? Back to you.
1: Yeah, it does. We've got two rivers here. Both of them, to a point, are tidal. So they can't be used on the land, or so believe anyway. I might be wrong, I don't know. But there's no water in the dikes. They are perfectly dry, something which is really bizarre for them to irrigate, and because most of the farmers that have licenses to irrigate, to give the plants some water and give them at least a fighting chance of growing some bloody food. Otherwise, those who like their greenery won't have any greenery, not that they eat it, because they don't. We'll see how we go. I believe tomorrow we're looking at 36, 38, somewhere around there. And then there's a possibility it's going to break and get some rain. But all it'll do, it'll sit on the surface because it's so hard, and it'll bubble because I've seen it. And I'm going to make sure I've got my camera for that, because that's really bizarre when that happens. Hadn't year before, I can't remember. But it sits on the top and it bubbles as it's going in, as into the ground. And then eventually it makes its way into the dikes and fills the dikes back up again. But I'm going to dig down into the dike to see how far it can go down before it hit the water basin. That should be interesting in itself. Just an experiment, that's all. To be zero video.
0: Yeah, I mean, it's interesting, all this different stuff. I mean, I could...

0: Hang on 1 second, I know I dropped out. I'm just gonna do something. 1 second.
1: SWAT 20 BDS, standing by.

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1: The station checking access, if you can hear me, you are readable. Brent, if you can hear me, this is 77, option 1. And this is 2 metres, option 2. Same aerial, same location, both on high power.
2: Both choppy to reserve video.
1: Yeah, okay, that proves the point then. There's virtually any no difference between the two. I'm on 77s at the moment. I think this one sounds, I can just about hear myself on the backup set on my belt. I think this one sounds like it's got the edge. Hang on 1 second.
2: Roger.
1: Versus 2 metres. In the same location, over.

0: thanks a lot for letting us know I made it. And I'm in Leicester, by the way, but that repeater's bringing another one in. I'm sorry to disturb you. Thanks ever so much, G700T.
1: OIT. Yeah, sorry, I was in the middle of doing a test, so I was a bit scatty there. I'll have to bring you in. But Lane this side's Robert, and I'm in a bit of a ropey location for this repeater, actually, G4ZWH. Over to you, Bren.
0: Yeah, thanks a lot. It's G700T, Golf 7, Oscar, Oscar Tango. I'm in Leicestershire, the east side of Leicester, so please make it into that repeater. I'm sorry, you carry on with your test. Thanks a lot, G700T.
1: Oh, no, not at all. I'm not... You're welcome for joining. I'm not in control of the frequency. I'm just doing a little test here. I've got a 2 meter versus 70 sems on a handheld type comparison going on. Anyway, yeah, you're making it in. I can hear you fine here. I'm over in St. Neots in Cambridgeshire. Round two, Bren, 2E0BDS, G4ZWH.
2: Yeah, Charter Zero, Bravo, Delta, Sierra. Thank God Alvin and the Chipmunks has gone off my television. Now that station, it's free for, you call him, it's free for anyone. We should have left some gaps, really, for somebody to call in if they wanted to use it. We do get a bollocking for that occasionally. We tend to get a bit excited. I just key up instead of leaving a gap for anybody to come in. So apologies for that one. My name's Brent, Bravo Romeo, Echo November, and I'm situated about 7.5 miles, 8 miles out of the holiday town of Skegness in the county of, huge county of Lincolnshire on the east coast. Anyway, back to you, the station in Leicestershire. If you'd like to come back with your operator name, please, if you don't mind, 2E0BDS.
0: Yeah, thanks a lot, and no need to apologise. I'm sorry, I'm not, I don't know what I'm doing with all these repeaters all joined together. I was trying to get into one, and I think I did, G3RP in Skemmersdale. It's quite a distance from here. You open it with 103.5 hertz. Sorry, I didn't hear you for a second. You must have had a slight gap. Yeah, the name this way is Shane. I'm in a little village called Lowesby, about 10 miles east of Leicester. Back to you. G7, I probably won't hear the first part of your conversation because about three repeaters come up when I let go of this key. Thanks a lot.
2: Okay, I've left enough gas there to let them all do what they do. Yes, I've had that situation. We used to have that on 77s with Hull and Grantham repeaters. Bizarre, isn't it? Got you no problem there, Shane. No problem whatsoever. I know the particular repeaters that you're trying to get into, and it's good to experiment to see what you can get through to. But when you're opening two or three repeaters at the same time, it becomes bizarre. But I know exactly what you're talking about. I'm thinking about that. We used to, just to you, Rob, we used to go down onto 77s, and Grantham, from where I am, is miles and miles away, and so is Hull. And we used to go down onto the Grantham repeater and be able to open the Hull repeater at the same time. Yet, the repeater that I'm running has a limited footprint. And I'm thinking about it. Somebody reminded me of it the other day, and I thought, yeah, that's right. We used

0: go on to the Grantham repeater, try open it, and we'd open the whole repeater at the same time. And I thought, have conditions deteriorated that much over the years where that's not possible anymore, and UHF's ability has shrank in its capacity to be able to be used the way it was before? That's my only conclusion to it, because I sat and pondered over it for quite a while. Over to you, Rob, 20BDS.
1: Hey, Brendan, I'm back on 77s now. It's quite interesting wandering around testing these. So I've not been able to do it before, directly compare 77s. You know, from the same thing straight away, AC. They've always been on different modes, like it's really easy to compare DMR and FM and all that. But yeah, that GB3RP seems to have a phenomenal coverage. I've heard there's a few regular stations that come through, handheld, and they sound very good on it. Right, I'm just going between two buildings, so hopefully I don't drop it out. Front round, I think it's Shane, I didn't quite catch the name. They're around the unit, G4s and 2.
2: Yeah, the name's Shane, Sierra Hotel Alpha November Echo, and you've both been really clear for a long while, but I think the signal dropped away from what I'm hearing you through, then a bit, went a bit scratchy, but last night you were talking about Hull. I'd not heard the Hull repeater before here, and I could hear on, I think it's 650, 145, 650, and there's a few local people in Hull, and their wives were watching Coronation Street, so they just went outside, sat in the car, and they're all having a natter, and I thought, oh, I'll say hello, and they were quite surprised to hear somebody from Leicester popping up. So yeah, it's good opening up. I've just spoke to a few people through the East Grinstead repeater, which is about 114 miles south from here. So yeah, it must be, conditions must be good. Anyway, back to whoever it is, G70OT.
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0: We're really pushing them up now. I haven't got a pen and paper. Okay, the mobile station, just take a standby. There must have been a lift on the 2 meters. I was talking specifically about UHF. Because they've got a UHF repeater up there as well, and the Grantham repeater before they moved it, and I think they moved frequency as well. We used to go into there as a collective group, and we all, also up here in Lincolnshire, both Hull and Grantham repeaters, so we had beams, but even that didn't block it out. It still did the same thing. It used to open it up, but the ability of having being able to do that on UHF, not VHF, UHF, has diminished. I don't know what it is. I've pondered over it, but right, take a standby, Shane, if you will. Rob, I've just got a mobile station there, and I'll bring that mobile station through. Yeah, the mobile station, go ahead, please. You got 2 Echo 0 Bravo Delta Sierra this side with company. Go ahead.
3: John, I'm currently mobile in the town of Flint on the North Wales coast. I'm coming through GB3CR, which is a repeater in Caerphilly, roughly 22 miles of coastwise from where I am. My home QTH is static. I'm on a night shift at the moment, so I've just come outside for a break to see if I can make any contact. Just letting you know, I'm sitting on the side. There's no need to pass it back to me. I was just saying hello and
0: about Yeah, okay, understood. Yeah, that was a bit difficult. That was a bit harsh, that, actually, because you've got a lot of background noise matching your audio output. So that was a little bit difficult, that one, I have to say. Okay, understood. You're on the night shift, and you're just having a break. I hope you're enjoying what you're hearing, and I'll leave you there then. Thank you very much for that one. I'll pass it back to you, Rob. I'm going to have to disappear, mate, because my little one is playing up. We sort of like have hands-on here. 1 minute, he's got lots and lots of difficulties, unfortunately, which I'm not going to say over here. I'm going to have to go hands-on because he's doing something he shouldn't be doing. So I'll pass it to you, Rob, and I'll say good night for now. And the station in Leicester, Sean, and I'll say good night to you, and I'm going to have to disappear. So I'll pass it to you, Rob, and I'll say catch you later, both. 20 Bravo Delta Sierra, Lincolnshire going clear. I'm going to see what my little one's been up to. It doesn't sound very good. Bye for now. Back to you, Rob.
1: Yeah, okay, yeah, Bren. Have a good evening. Hopefully not too much awaits you there. The Welsh station sounded like it said 23 miles. Isn't bad going, is it, for that repeater? Right, I'm right in amongst the buildings here, and I can hear it's a bit hissy on the back of the set, so hopefully I don't drop out. But I'm just testing the well-known knot spots, I guess, for my repeater. It's, at the moment, there doesn't seem a massive difference between 2 metres and 70 cents. I might have to speak to the aerial I'm using on the handheld. But yeah, anyway, 7-3, nice to catch you. Back round to you, Shane.
2: Then I think it was, I hope everything okay. The station at came in, the mobile station, the repeater I'm going through is getting a bit crackly now, and I'm struggling to hear people. So I'm ever so sorry, I better go myself. But thanks a lot, Rob, for letting us in, and hello to the mobile station on your break, I think. I'll have to try again when the conditions are a bit better. So I'll better say 73s now as well. Take care, G7OOT.
1: Yeah, okay. Have a good evening. Hopefully work you on here again. Nice to speak to you for the first time. Anyway, 7-3, all the best, G4ZWH, hand portable.

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1: G4ANG, G4TGB, are you going this evening, David?
0: G4TGB, G4ANG, I'm not too bad, a little bit tired. Been running around here, there and everywhere today. But otherwise, I'm fine. Yeah, fine, not bad at all. And problem is, it's bloody hot, Dave, over.
1: Excuse me. Well, I went out this, when was it, lunchtime, and it was 28 degrees in the car. I went to Morrison's to do a bit of shopping, and I wish I hadn't gone out, but, yeah, it's a bit of warm, and it's getting a bit warmer, I believe. I've just got a plug to put on, a PL259, and I blooming hate that job. It's been on a while and it broke, so I've tried to bend it around too many corners, over.
0: Yeah, Roger, Dave, we're all guilty of that, aren't we? We're all guilty of it. Yeah, it's been 28 Celsius here all day as well. Really hot. But, yeah, we have a bit of shade in the garden. Got one of these, I don't know, awnings, I think that's what you call it. So it just helps keep the sun off you a little bit. But it's just hot, Dave. I think the older we get, the hotter it is, the worse it seems. I don't know, maybe that's just my imagination. As you know, I have a weird imagination, over.
1: Yeah, this is Chester from Chester. Yeah, it's... Half tucked up, I used to lie down on the beach or wherever, even at home when I'd been on nights. Used to stretch out on the back lawn here, lay on my belly, then turn over after an hour, and then turn over again, and I was like a roasted pig. I always had very dark skin, but it's backfired a little bit, but I've had it rough just these last few days. I've been itching a lot, and I thought, what is this? Well, the diabetic nurse rang me again today and told me to reduce my insulin again. I shall soon be on none. But I dropped it down, and she says, oh, about this, told me about it. So she says, go and get some stuff that they have for hay fever. She says, I forgot what it's called now. She says, and it might help you. And it hasn't stopped me itching because I could have scratched the skin off my bones there, Dave, over. She says, I forgot what it's called now. She says, and it might help you. And it hasn't stopped me itching because I could have scratched the skin off my bones there, Dave, over.

0: age. Yeah, God, our age. But it's to keep it above six. It's much better for you. Well, I mean, there's so much out there saying about diabetes, isn't there? Well, I think you're a one, aren't you? I'm not sure. I'm a two. Well, you're a two, yeah. I seem to be consistent at the moment. I'm about, you know, you have the red, which is bad. Then you have the amber, which is high, really. Then you have the green. I'm 93% in the green for the last 3 months, Dave. Over.
1: Hey, G4TGB. A cracker. Mine at the moment, they're trying to get me lower. And if I go below six, I don't feel very clever, but they're trying to get it in down. I mean, it's the same in America and that. Theirs is always a bit higher, but England, they like to drop it down that little bit, don't they? But I don't know. It's keep getting it. Same as they. I've dropped from 60 down to, at the moment, I'm on 38 once a day. And I'm on a new one today. Well, this last couple of weeks. I'm on Movilin. Is it Movilin? I don't know. And number one. I used to be on number three, but that we're having twice a day. And I'm having a lot. But I don't feel too bad, but they eat it. I think it gets down, doesn't it? It's just one of those things. I'll sort it, you know. Alarm's just gone off again. It's on, where are we? 3.8 at the moment, and it's blinking red and red and red. But it's one of them things, isn't it? But it'll go up if I ever walk round, and that's the main thing there. So it's not too bad. Some of the local lads on here, they say they can't get into this gateway. That's within about 5 miles. This is the guard even near it, over.
0: USK?
1: Yeah, somebody's coming with the QR code. Yeah, okay there, mate, I acknowledge you.
0: It's, I have no problem.
1: Dave at this end and Dave at that end, if you'd like to come with a call sign, over.
0: You better take some jelly babies. I'm on Novamix. Once a day, 24, that's all I take, 24. In fact, I could put it at 20 and it'd make no bloody difference. Anyway, bring the breaker in, Dave, I'll bring him in. The breaker, this is G4ANG with G4TGB. Over.
2: Hello, my friend. You've got Mike 6. Echo Yankee Bravo here, just on the Derbyshire-Nottinghamshire border. I've been diabetic over 40 years, and over the last few years I've become hypo-unaware, and I've been picked up unconscious in all situations, and they changed my insulin, and I'm a lot better now, and I'm on a, you know, CGM, so, you know, it's better, but, a lot of people, when you say you're diabetic, they've not got a grasp on it, have they? Over.
0: Oh, Roger on that, well, yeah, I'm glad they've got you a bit stable at the moment. Dave's had a real rough time, G4TGB. He's had a real rough time as well with it, you know. But I mean, I'm not so bad. Really, I've got to be honest. I take no bloody notice of it half the time, and I should. And my dearly beloved here plays hell with me. But, yeah, it's not an easy thing. I think a lot of people, you say you're diabetic, and they really don't understand the ins and outs of it and how dangerous it can be. But, unaware is not a good thing. Definitely not. I think Dave's in Mansfield. That's not a good minute. I'm in Cheshire. You know, he calls me a snob, but we won't talk about it.

0: Right, say good evening to this gentleman, Dave, G4TGB to take it.
1: BYB, yeah. I've been a long while diabetic as well. I'm on insulin and tablets. But they're governing down. They ring me up about three times a week, the diabetic nurses. She rang me up again today. So they keep peeping and having a look at my readings on their computer. But they do look after me, I'll give them the due. So, I mean, when I went on this new number one, it did, there were no leaflets in it. So I slapped it at 60, which it said. I thought, and they said, oh, you should have only been taking 20. So it's been I'm dropping down gradually now because you can't do it over time. But I have the iPods. I have them in the night. I've never had a blackout where I've not known, well, for about 20 minutes, but I always get over them. My mum was diabetic, whoa, I mean, I'm talking years ago, 1950s, and she was diabetic for 40-odd years altogether. I've had a nephew die with it, so he had a hypo in the night there. Anyway, if I can have the name, I do appreciate it, and it's I can spell as well. I'm Sarky Beggar, I am. G4TGB, over.
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3: Echo Yankee Bravo. Yes, sir. Hello, Dave. My personal is Shane. Like I say, I'm just on the Derbyshire-Yorkshire border. I'm in Worsop at the moment, and that's about as close to the border as you can get, I suppose. Yep, diabetes, it's not fun. I know when I was a kiddie, I was on one injection a day, and once you've done that insulin, it's working. It doesn't shut down like a pancreas, and, you know, if I've got a stomach bug and I was throwing up, I'd still have to eat, and that was the worst part about it. I mean, folk who don't understand, oh, you can't have this, and oh, you can't have that, but you can have anything as long as you count it in with your insulin. But now I'm on Traceba. I do that once a day, and that works in the background for 24 hours. And then if I have a meal, I do another one called NovoRapid to back the Traceba up. And the beauty of that is, if you don't want to eat, if you don't want your dinner, that's fine. You don't do any NovoRapid, and you can chug along quite happily on that. You know, it's a lot more versatile. My diabetic nurse changed me onto that when I couldn't recognise my hypos, and yeah, I've had one or two close shaves, but nowhere near as many as what I'm having on my last regime. Over.
1: Got the name there. Did you just say it works up or Warsup? I know them very well. But I think, I don't know whether it was somebody else or whether Dave were jumping in there, but yeah, I've got it okay now. And unless you have a hypo and you have to get somebody to come and help you, same as the ambulance or something like that, you don't even have to tell DVLA. It's a load of bunkum about you. Oh, you'll have your licence took off you and all that lot. So a lot of people don't understand. Well, I'm on the mobile app as well for losing weight. And I'm not big. I like my prawn cocktails, Dave, don't I? But, I take that. And I don't know, I've just had a ribeye steak tonight, but it's a bit heavy on me at the moment, Shane. So, but I'm enjoying life, that's the main thing. And both me and Dave, I'm older than Dave, he's only a little babby. I'm 80 years old, coming nearly 81. Over to you, Dave, ANG.
0: G4 Alpha, November Golf. Shane, listen, if that Dave asks you out and gives you a prawn cocktail, do not accept it. Because that's what he did with me. The next day, I was sick as a dog. The next day, I was whipped into Broad Green and they ended up with a Thistle bypass. And it's his fault. Because he took me to a place for a prawn cocktail. I'm nothing like you two, lads. And I, I know how Dave, what he goes through. So, Shane, I can imagine. I'm nothing like that. I just take metformin. Twice a day. 24 milligrams of Novamix. And I think a tablet for diabetes. That's the end of it. Half the time I forget to take them. Or take the injection, one or the other, or both. And I eat anything I bloody well like. So, I know where you're coming from. I've had a hypo once or twice. But, luckily it was just sweating, beads of sweat all over me. But please do not accept a prawn cocktail from that day, Shane. Back to you, Shane. M6, was it YB? I haven't quite got the call, Shane. Sorry. G4AFG.
3: Six, Echo Yankee Bravo returning. No problem, my friend. And I am in Warsup. But, yes, the hypos, they're horrible. But at one point I was over 20 stone. And my doctor, he just pulled the face and shrugged his shoulders when I said, can you help me lose weight? And I spoke to my diabetic nurse. I'm insulin dependent. But she says, I told her what happened. And she says, well, do you want me to help you? So I says, can you? She says, oh yeah. And she put me on metformin, and the weight just dropped off me. I'm 14 and a half stone now, which is I'm about happy with that, really. But, my doctor, he just weren't interested, But, I'm on the right track now, and I can tell when some of my hypos are coming on. But sometimes I can't, but I'm on the Dexcom sensor and it sounds an alarm when my sugar's going low. It starts to warn me when I'm at 5 or below, which officially you're not in hypo until you're below 3. But I'd sooner have them 2 points of warning.
0: You dropped out that chain, over.
3: Mike 6, Echo Yankee Bravo, returning. Yeah, sorry, my partner wanted me to pass the glasses. Like I was saying, now I've got my weight down, and I feel a lot better for it, It used to kill me back when I was 20 stone with walking. Oh dear, it took me ages to walk anywhere. But now I've got a cyst on my spine and my back hurts for another reason, and sciatica. But it's not my weight now. Over.
1: I got it. But it was club night at South Normington. And I just didn't go. I thought, I cannot drive my car over there. So I just stopped and didn't go. And it took me right about, 4:30? I think it was about 6.5 hours to get over it. And, of course, it lasts the next day as well. But I take 2 metformin as well. So I'm a greedy beggar there. I don't know whether Shane's come back or not. G4TGB, over to you, Dave.
0: Yeah, Roger, Dave. Shane did come back. His partner was just asking him to get us something. Yeah, I'll tell you, it's a funny thing, isn't it, Dave? This bloody diabetes, I'll tell you. Yeah,

0: I mean, I'm about 104 kilos. I don't know what the hell that is in stone. But, yeah, for my age, I suppose I'm not too bad, really. You know, you know how it goes. But, yeah, you've just got to try and keep on top. I'm just saving it all. And, yeah, bloody hell, Shane, 20 stone. Yeah, you're carrying a lot of weight, but you've lost a lot, so that's good. Yeah, then, yeah, you do that, and something else comes on it, doesn't it? Part of life. Just to let you know, I'm not at home actually. My QDH is Chester. At this moment, I'm in Holmes Chapel in Chester. Holmes Chapel in Cheshire. Sorry. I'm at the partner's place. Yeah, it's been, Dave was saying earlier, 28 Celsius. It's been that here all day as well. But, you know, it's just too hot, Shane. Right, back to you, Shane. Let's see if I get it right. M6 Echo Yankee Bravo. 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Over.
1: Mike 6 Echo Yankee Bravo returning. Yes, it's. I feel sorry for these people with brittle diabetes, where they can't control this at all, and. 1 minute they up in the 20s and then half an hour later they can be having a bad hypo. But I found out I was diabetic when I was nine. Basically I diagnosed it myself. My granddad had just died and he had liver cancer and it was affecting his sugar, and he had these strips where you test sugar in your water. And I was just rooting through drawer one day at my gran's, and I found these strips, and I thought, well, I'll test me, see what I am, and I did, and it was bright purple, and I told my parents, and all I got were, you're not diabetic. Well, anyway, within 2 weeks, I'd gone right downhill. And I nearly died with it. Over.
2: Okay, Shane, I think I've got it. Just to make sure.
0: I'll call him a nephew. 9 years of age. Played football. Loved it. Crazy about it. Never stopped. And one day, he wasn't feeling too well. It turns out, he's a diabetic one at night. Well, he's 2 years now, he's 11. And I'll give him his dues. That lad is coping with it well. And he has a pump fitted and everything. But I mean, yeah, okay, we're older, we're later in life. A 9-year-old, you know, Finley his name is. And yeah, unbelievable. I really felt sorry for the lad. He still plays football, but he's got to be very careful with everything now. He has a pump on his hip or whatever to pump the insulin in to keep him level, and he has to do all his carbs and everything. But I'll tell you what, thumbs up, he's done bloody brilliant, Shane. But what a shame for a young lad of 9 to get diabetes 1 from nowhere. There was no warning, no nothing of it prior to him just being not well and feeling ill, and that's what's happened. So it's been a stressful time for the whole family. Over to you, Dave, G4TGB with MCEY Echo Yankee Bravo, G4AMG.
2: There we go, won't get call signs right. Yeah, but I mean, useless. I don't know how you got that call sign, I do. I think you've paid somebody for that one. And you're still not having one from Netherlands either. That gets me and my tongue tied when we go over. It's an old friend, Shane, I'll tell you. We've even slept in the same bedroom. I'm not going to tell everybody, though. But we had a good time, didn't we, Dave? That was the main thing. But, yeah, okay, I'm Ruth. Yeah, she looks after you. You have to do as you're told. I know, just Ruth. But, yeah, one of them things there, isn't it? Anyway, I'm going to shoot off and get me a cup of coffee, else I don't get one.

0: cooking channel, don't you, Shane, if I remember? I think I've heard your voice on there odd times with all that, Phil dominating the frequency. But I've just started this up on the gateway. It's sat in front of me, and it's handling nice. I've gone on Ubnet through All Star and all that, so I'm enjoying it at the moment. Anyway, I want to say 73s to you, Dave. Look after yourself and Ruth, and I'll say the same to you while I've got it, Shane. And you take care over in Wass up there. I think you must be Meaden Vale more. I'll catch you later. Cheers, G4. TGB, over to you, Shane.
1: Mike 6, Echo Yankee Bravo, returning. Yes, sir. I will hopefully catch you again, my friend. You take care of yourself and that diabetes. And I'm going to go QRT very shortly, because it's cup of tea time. Now my partner's come out of the shower, I will go make her a cup of tea, and I might even treat myself to one. But yeah, these sensors that you can get, I had a right fight getting mine, because I'm type 1, and oh dear, you know, we'll have a meeting about it, we'll have this, we'll have that. And in the end, I had to get shirty with her. I was on the Freestyle Libre at first, and in my opinion and my experience, they're not fit for purpose. You put an app on your phone, and oh, it loses connection when your phone's in your pocket. Well, that's all right at night if it's supposed to be sounding an alarm and it's lost connection and you're having a bad hypo and it's not woke you up. And I had another fight. I asked to go on the Dexcom sensor instead, and eventually I won the fight and I'm on the Dexcom 1 sensor now, and not a problem. They're fantastic. 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Freestyle Libre can't hold the candle to Dexcom. They're far superior. Over.
0: At the moment, I don't have no line and no really. Bye. Anyway, catch you both later. Threes, catch you later, Dave.
2: TV. And it was lucky, like I was going to have to kill you to get it. So you're lucky you're still alive. Catch you later, Dave. You know where I'm coming from. G4TGB. Not to be me anymore. It used to be soon to be me. But anyway, 73s, Dave. Yeah, Shane, he's on that. I'm on the Libre Plus. Yeah, it loses connection a little bit, then picks it up again. I'm on the 3 one, the latest. I think it's got a lot better, but the Dextron or Dex, whatever it is, the young lad's on that, and he tried the Libre like you, and it was just no good. So he's on that Dextron with a pump and everything, Sean, over.
1: Mike 6, Echo Yankee Bravo, returning. Yeah, I love the Dexcom, they're far superior, you know. Now that Freestyle Libre, we're disconnecting all the time and sensor error, and you'd have to restart your phone and do this and do that, and sometimes you'd have to reconnect, sometimes you'd have to replace your sensor. I thought, this is no good for me. You know, if it loses connection at night, I'm in stump, you know. So I had a right fight to get this Dexcom, but I did it in the end. I told her, I said, it's not fit for purpose. And, oh, we'll have a meeting, we'll have this, we'll have that. Yeah, that's no good to me. Oh, and I rung her up. What did you conclude from your meeting? Oh, the meeting's been cancelled. We're having one at the end of next month. And sorry, but I went blue. I said, that's no good to me. And, you know, I gave her a dressing down, and she says, well, I'll send you a sample of the Dexcom. And she did. And I said, yeah, I says, not a problem, it's fantastic. She says, I'll put them on repeat prescription for you. Yeah, I mean, if you don't stand up for yourself, you're going to get walked all over. I've decided with NHS at the moment, they just don't want to spend any money on patients, especially when you're over 50. You know, now they're not bothered. Over.
2: Roger on that, Shane. I did call you short, sorry, Shane. Yeah, I know, I don't think I'm doing too bad with the Libra, but I phoned them up and said, they're going haywire on me. I said, I'm about to throw six away. I said, 1 minute they're working, next to not. I said, I'm about to put another one. Anyway, they sent me six free of charge. I've got them on repeat prescription. But it was true. I haven't got to the point. I'm only a 2, diabetic 2, Shane. That's the thing. Like, whether I would get on the Dexcom, I don't know. But I seem to do all right with the Libra Plus. It loses connection occasionally, but only maybe for a couple of minutes or so. So I'm not too bad. On that side, you know, but yeah, it's one of them, isn't it? Poof, what do you do? Anyway, you're going to make a cup of tea. I'm going to do exactly the same. So it's been a pleasure talking to you, Shane. We'll talk again. I'm sure we will. I'm normally on this one. I'll leave it on all day, actually. Sometimes I leave it on all night, but I turn the radio off only because I forget to uncouple it. But hopefully it's not. Doesn't mess up anybody else's QSOs. So Shane, with that, I'm going to say best 73s, look after yourself, and we'll talk again soon. Mike 6, Echo Yankee Bravo, Golf 4 Alpha November Golf. 73, mate, take care.
1: Mike 6, Echo Yankee Bravo, returning. Yes, 73s to you, my friend, and thank you for the QSO. Very enjoyable, and it's nice to meet people that are in the same position as me, you know, with diabetes and that. And I'm glad that the new Freestyle Libra sensor is working better for you, but I'm going to stick with my Dexcom. Over, and I will go QRT now, but thank you for the QSO.
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Anyone hear this? I can give a little demo for my dad here. 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
1: This is KB2, LSX, Russ, and USA. Who is on the other end there? Go ahead.
0: Good evening, sir. It's Golf Mike Zero, Uniform, Uniform Bravo, GM0 UUB. Name's Graham, Golf Romeo Alpha, Hotel Alpha Mike, and location Alloa, Central Scotland.
1: Yes, I'm sorry. This is Kilo Bravo 2, Lima Sierra X-ray. The name is Russ. Romeo Uniform Sierra Sierra. Sorry, I had to move. There was too much background over there. Can you give me your name one more time? Go ahead.
0: No problem at all. Kilo Bravo 2, Lima Sierra X-ray, Russ. Yeah, I know you've spoken before. This is Graham here in Alloa, Central Scotland. Call sign, Golf Mike Zero, Uniform, Uniform Bravo. That's Golf Mike Zero, Uniform, Uniform Bravo. Back to you, sir.
1: Okay, very good. Nice to talk to you again. I'm sorry, I'm bad with the call signs, and I really need a pencil and paper here. I got my dad visiting, and he was asking about the radio, and I figured, well, what better than to connect to All-Star Link to you guys over there? It's always a fine group over there. And would you mind telling me your name one more time? Thank you. You obviously got me down, but I'm bad. Back to you.
0: Not a problem, Russ. This is Graham here, a Golf Romeo Alpha. Hotel Alpha Mike. The name is Graham, and the call sign's Golf Mike Zero, Uniform, Uniform Bravo. And I think I've spoken to you before. I've got you on my log here. We spoke not too long ago, actually, just on the 16th of May on the IRN multi-mode net, so on a Friday. So there we go. So, Russ, you're on my radar, so good stuff. But good to hear you again, and hope you're well, and hello to your father from Central Scotland. Anyway.

0: Russ, back to you. MKB2LSX from GM0UUB.
1: Very good, Graham. Yes, I do remember when you said Scotland. Yeah, because you might be the only person I talk to from Scotland. And it's always good to hear from you. And a few times we talked. And, you know, if I don't know if you use All-Star Link and also 10 a.m. here. 10 a.m. here is probably a good time for you. So we use the W2. Come in the U.S. here in New Jersey. Yeah, that one works good. We got a really big following here in our local area. Go ahead.
0: Very good, Russ. You said, I don't know if you use W2, and then it kind of dropped for me, so not quite sure what's happening there, but anyway, good to hear you again there, sir. It's wonderful, and yeah, it's always good. This system works so well, and I'm just having a wee kind of look, where am I actually connected to? Am I going through HubNet right now? I'm not too sure. Anyway, I have to go and change pages, but anyway, hope your dad's doing well. I hope he's impressed by this whole system and everything else, and all this kind of voice over internet protocol, VOIP, really does connect the world together, and you know, all this wonderful technology we have. it's so amazing. So anyway, Russ, great to hear you once again. It really is. Throw it back to you. And yeah, I'm just going to have a wee look at the dashboard and remind myself even how I'm connecting. Hi, back to you, sir, from GM0UUB.
1: All right, very good, Sean. Yeah, so one thing, my dad would just say hello here. I'll keep the push to talk for him, and he could say hello. So he could say he talked to
2: Scotland.
1: Here, go ahead, Dad.
2: Hello. This is Rudy from USA. I just talked to Scotland, and it's something. We're celebrating my 91st birthday.

0: that's amazing. Hello, Ray, and a happy 91st birthday to you, sir. Well, wonderful, wonderful, absolutely wonderful. Well, my name is Graham. I'm located here in the Alloa, right in the centre part of Scotland, and so glad to be part of your birthday celebrations for 91. Oh, man, I'll tell you, that's absolutely wonderful. So, yeah, I've just checked, of course, I am on the Hubnet here. So thanks to all the guys in the Hubnet for allowing us to connect. But Ray, happy birthday. And yeah, and many more to come from GM0, UUB, Graham here in Alloa, Central Scotland.
1: Okay, thank you very much for the reply. And I'm going to give my 7-3. And I just wanted to mention the whiskey too. Our repeater here, if you ever want an All-Star Link, Whiskey 2, November, Juliet, Romeo. If you just look that up on All-Star Link, we're very active on 10 a.m. Eastern Standard Time here. So, you know, you're always welcome to join our net, too. So I'm going to say 7-3. Thank you for the birthday wishes from my dad. That was very exciting, and he actually talked to Scotland today. So that you can put that one in the books, too. All right, I'll go clear on your final, and always good talking to you, Sean.
0: Well, thanks so much, Russ. And by the way, the name's Graham, Golf Romeo Alpha Hotel Alpha Mike. But hey, listen, I've been called worse than Sean, that's for sure. But no problem at all there, Russ. You take care. And I've taken note of the Whiskey 2 November Juliet Romeo and New Jersey repeater out there. And I believe it's a Manahawkin, if I've got that right. I'm not too sure if my pronunciation's right. But good stuff, Russ. Hey, listen, you have a great rest of your day there, sir. And once again, have a brilliant, brilliant 91st birthday to your dad there, Ray. Great to

0: There you guys. So we all say 7-3. This is GM0, UUB.
1: I'm sorry, and I don't want to belabor it here for you. If you wouldn't mind, I'm good in QRZ. So if you wouldn't mind sending me an email, and this way I could put you in a book too there and just get things all straight on my end. I don't have any provisions right now to write anything down. But anyway, 7-3, and thank you very much again. And you enjoy the rest of your night now, and enjoy the rest of your week. KB2, LSX.
0: Well, not a problem, Russ. I'll do that in just a few minutes. I'll send you just a quick confirmation email, no problem at all. But thanks for the shout. I'm glad to come back to you, and glad to know it's all about your celebration for your dad as well. That's wonderful. So, anyway, you guys have a great rest of the day, and I'll send you a wee email shortly. So, wonderful. Russ, take care, sir. KB2 LSX from GM0 UUB 73.